Jabuzi and Jelly Roll on 98.1 KJUG. The 5 o'clock free ride is on the air. It's brought to us by Firestone Walker. Here's Tucker Wetmore off his hot show last Saturday night at Vina Robles Amphitheater.

South of Sanity and Zach Top on 98.1 KJUG. Pepper here. And next hour, it is football, football, football. 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

0: Turn This Truck Around and Jordan Davis on 98.1 KJAG and on the 5 o'clock free ride. It is Pepper Daniels with you. Friday night football coming your way next hour. High school Friday night football. College football big time tomorrow. In fact, there's Friday night football at Cal Poly tonight, which is kind of a rare thing. But Friday night football tonight there. And then college football everywhere else in the country tomorrow. And we are just a couple of weeks away from the NFL opening up on Sunday. And Firestone and the Tap Room are going to have a special Sunday Gridiron Brunch starting September 12th, featuring a breakfast burrito and all kinds of goodies. Sundays, 10 a.m., they'll kick it off at kickoff, and they'll have that brunch until 4 on Sundays when the NFL gets fired up on September 12th.
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0: It is the latest from Hudson Westbrook on 98.1 KJUG. He's going to have new music out just after he appears at Vina Robles Amphitheater in October. 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

0: I'm diving into the new album from Stella Lefty this weekend. That is Boston on 98.1 KJUG. And also this weekend, tomorrow, Boot Barn, 11 to 1. 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
4: 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Hot and muggy and cloudy. Maybe a rogue shower still lingering in the North County with lows in the low 60s. Mostly sunny and windy again tomorrow. Highs not as high. 70s in the South County, 90s above grade.

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There's Dustin Lynch on 98.1 KJUG. You can see him at Vina Robles Amphitheater in October. That's on the KJUG concert calendar, like a bunch of shows here in the fall. September, October, going to be very busy on the concert calendar. And it is football season two. The Greyhounds are coming up later this hour, kicking off at home tonight against Golden Valley. Stay tuned for the broadcast coming your way.

0: Joe Wetzel, Ella Langley on 98.1 KJUG and Jaded, their new duet together, so, so good. You are moments away from Atascadero Greyhound football coming your way on the air here in just a little bit. Stay tuned for that here tonight. Also, poll question brought to you by Be Right There Heating and Air. Do you think the numbers 7 or 13 are lucky or unlucky or superstitious about numbers? I don't know. I have like favorite numbers, but they have meanings to them. They're not like lucky numbers. They're just numbers that I connect with for different reasons. I don't think they're lucky or unlucky. I don't think any number is lucky or unlucky. Not superstitious like that.
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2: 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It's Madison here at Santa Cruz Animal Health in Paso Robles. 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
2: Unnamed, my name is Adrian. I've been trying to go to more local concerts this year, and Hudson would be a great addition to the list. Hopefully I catch your eye enough for you guys to pick up my text. 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
3: I mean, Mondays, Tuesdays, Wednesdays, Thursdays. I got all these free concerts in the park. I got concerts in the plaza. Now I'd actually like to step my game up, and I'd like to get to Vina Robles next summer. The fair might be in play.
2: All right. You don't know.
3: You don't know me. You don't know where my concerts will be next summer.
2: Ken Woods. Tom, thank you for your high energy this morning. You guys have a great weekend.
3: You're welcome, buddy.
2: Ken. Cody from Orchids. Good morning, Tom and Becky. Happy Friday. Wanted to say thank you again for the Hudson Westbrook tickets from Tuesday. Hope you both have a great weekend. Looking forward to the Cal Poly game tonight. Love you lots. Well, that might answer your question.
3: Yeah, so time. So first of all, Cody rubbing it in Adrian's face.
2: Yeah, and Hanson.
3: He won tickets. Hanson's face. He won tickets Tuesday. Now you bring up Cal Poly game tonight. Time out. Did I read correctly that Mission College Prep will be playing their football game at Cal Poly Spano Stadium tonight?
2: I don't know about that. They do play their games there, but I don't know if that's tonight.
3: All right, let me check something.
2: He said Cal Poly game tonight.
3: Right. So let me look here real quick, because I think I saw something. Here it is. St. Francis at Mission Prep.
2: I don't know.
3: I'm asking. Where did I see that?
2: I'm going to continue reading. Someone will answer on the text line. You don't need to look it up. The Paso Cup to Hanson said, valiant effort, buddy. Haha.
3: It was a good try.
2: Darla's pushy husband, Jonathan. On Monday, I had a flood in my office from upstairs and ruined half my stuff. I had to move my computer and whatever was left to my house. I would love a happy moment and go to Hudson Westbrook concert. Tickets, please.
5: I'm here to tell you right now. 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
3: Oh, Shauna.
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4: 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Low 60s tonight, still hot and muggy out there. Mostly sunny tomorrow and Sunday and windy through the weekend with 70s in the South County, 90s above the grade. Greyhound football above the grade in Atascadero tonight. Coming up in just a few minutes after Hudson Westbrook on KJUG.

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1: Well, good afternoon, Greyhound fans. Welcome to Memorial Field as Atascadero is going to go ahead and take on Golden Valley. You're listening to 98.1 KJOG. I'm Joey Davis, and I'm here with Bill Neely. And, Bill, you were here last week. Just for the folks that are listening, we had a few little bit of technical difficulty, but we're getting back to you. So last week we were dealing with we were talking about the offense, the defense, and how things were clicking, this and that, and Roger taking the week off. Him and I were talking about how it didn't feel as smooth as always, but yet it seemed like they were doing pretty well.
2: Atascadero?
1: Yeah.
2: I thought Atascadero did some wonderful things. They had a very balanced offense. They had 166 yards running.
1: Yeah.
2: And they had 161 yards rushing. Very balanced for 327 yards, I think that is.
1: Yeah, and then you flip to the opposite side, you know, the defense. We had nothing but great things to say. Either you take it in as a first game for the football team or whether it be that. But the defense played well. They were stellar. They looked stout. I was telling Dan Loney and Sam DeRose, I felt like they flew around the field and they were smacking people.
2: That's the phrase I would use. They were flying around the field. Yeah. They were quick to make decisions. And one thing that stood out to me was how well they tackled.
1: Yep. They did. They tackled well, and it'll be another interesting night tonight as they take on the Golden Valley team, which I was watching a little bit on film and tape. It's kind of a two tight end, a little

0: bit of a wing back. You got a fullback that's right behind the guard. But yet, instead of the old school wing T kind of look, it's a shotgun with a single back. And what they're going to do is they're going to fly people all over in the backfield. And if you're not reading your keys, you're going to be dismissed because you can give it to the flyback. The quarterback keeps it. They hand it off. And then they have a wedge where they just snap it to that fullback who looks like he's only a yard off the ball. And then it's just wedge. So if you're not watching what you're doing, this ball can go in 5, 6, 7 directions.
1: Yeah, it's going to be, you're going to have the head on the swivel.
0: Yeah.
1: For sure. Stopping the run is going to be key because it is not the Bulldogs are not a passing team.
0: No, and we were talking about it. It's kind of a, like you had last year, used that term. It's a yard or 3 yards, this, that, and it's a cloud of dust. This is not a team that's in that formation.
1: That's an old Ohio State.
0: Yeah, yeah.
1: 4 yards in a cloud of dust.
0: It's not even, a type of defense, an offense that looks like it wants to come back from a deficit. So if the Hounds can go up, this is not a type of offense where you're trying to come from behind.
1: No, the Bulldogs are not going to be able to come from behind very well. They're going to beat you by controlling the clock, keeping possession of the ball, and scoring every time they get it. That's what they're going to try to do. But again, they're going to do it on the ground.
0: Yeah. Well, we'll be right back. We'll have some starting lineups and then the kickoff, as I know we started a little bit late. But we'll get back to you right after this. 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
0: Hey, welcome back, Greyhound fans. As we get to the starting lineup, sorry, we got to get going here as the captain's already on the field. So for Golden Valley, you got Cristiano Ortiz. He's the center. He's number 54. You also have Justin Huzar, which is the guard. The other guard is Joel Juarez. The two tackles for the Bulldogs is going to be Mario Garcia and also Chance Wolfolk. The Taiwu tight ends, as we talked about, there are two tight end set. You got number 12 and number 17. That's going to be Jeremy Sandez and Peter Duran. The three running backs, that wing back, you got another back that stands right, that fullback that sits there. That's 25, Isaac Gonzalez, as I was watching him. Actually, I think that's Andres Herrera, but with Isaac Gonzalez and Raymond Valderrama, those are your running backs behind the QB number 16. That's going to be Arian Flores. Again, for the Hounds, you're going to have at the center 6'2", 260. That's Patrick Morici. And then you have two guards. You're going to have 6'2", 285 Alex Campos and 6'2", 260 David Sandoval. Those are your two guards. The two tackles are seniors. You got a 6'4", 265 Marcus Owens. And then you also have the tackle 6'8", 300 pounds Ian Fraser. As you look around, maybe a new name you got over there at wide receiver. You got Caleb Cooper. He's 5'10", 165 You also have Carson Meter. He's 5'10", 155 Also over there is the receivers, as you're welcome to, as you know as well. Last week, you got 6'3", Jacob Perry. He's at 165. You also have Michael Trejo, which we talked about a little bit last week. The quarterback the last 2 years is now in that slot back. He's 5'8", 155. He's also a senior. Javi Cano is your starting tailback. He's at 5'8", 180 pounds. He's also a senior. And then senior at quarterback, the new one, the lefty, Cooper Bernoff, the slinger, 6'1", 200 pounds, who you were talking about. I think he was 10 for 15, three touchdowns, 185 yards or something of that sort, Bill.
1: Yeah, he had 161 yards passing and threw for three touchdowns. Two of them were to Jacob Perry.
0: Yeah, and I actually thought he threw a great ball. He had some jitterments with some of the shorter ones we saw, maybe a little bit off deck. I actually like when he's on the run, he seems like once he's running or he's out of the pocket, he's actually pretty accurate when he's on the run. I don't know if he likes to sit in that pocket for too long, but some great balls last week. He threw some great deep balls, one to Jacob Perry, one to Trejo, and I think maybe Perry even got another one on that catch. So he's been doing really well at the quarterback spot. It's going to be interesting to see some of the adjustments they made on offense when it comes tonight going against the Bulldogs.
1: Yeah, it's going to be interesting to see whether we change up much. I know that the defense appeared to me to be a little more aggressive last week.
0: Yeah, yeah.
1: They weren't afraid to blitz certain situations,
0: mm-hmm.
1: and they were sending linebackers in and doing some twisting up front. So that can be very challenging for a visiting team.
0: Well, and I told Roger at halftime they made some great adjustments on offense. They started to realize that they're getting too many people in the box for run. So the first, what, three plays were these little hitches to Trejo, Perry, and the next you know, it was either hitch and go or something. And then he threw that ball to Trejo down the field for about 45 yards for a touchdown. And I thought that was a great answer. Just kind of loosen up that defense, not let everybody kind of pin their ears back and get up front. You're going to have to be able to throw the ball and get some of those guys out of that running box.
1: You got to get them out of the box. You got to get a linebacker or two to come out and do pass coverage. Tascadero is going to receive, Joe.
0: Yep, so I'm guessing already. I didn't quite see the toss, but if we're receiving, then we didn't win it. So I think what's kicking off, you're going to have number 15. It's going to be Sean Ragoza. He's a sophomore, and the Bulldogs will be up for the kickoff. Great weather out tonight. Kind of that, well, if you're local, you know what it is. Almost feels like you're in Florida. Kind of muggy, cloudy, kind of humid. But there's a slight breeze here, and it's decently cool, and I think it's just going to get better as the night goes. Ragoza kicks it to the Greyhounds 10. And it's going to be turned up the right-hand side, and then he's going to get to about the 29-yard line, Bill.
1: It was a good return. He did a good job of getting underneath that ball. It was kind of kicked into the corner. He went over and retrieved it, and then he was able to get down the sidelines for a good return.
0: Hey, Greyhound fans, El Camino Building Supply is now celebrating their 51st year in business, whether it's a large-scale commercial construction job or a small home renovation project. El Camino Building Supply has the product and the knowledgeable staff to assist you as they have for the past half century. El Camino Building Supplies is at 8800 Santa Rosa Road, Atascadero. Well, the Greyhounds come out. There's going to be two receivers on the left. It's going to be Trejo and Perry. Trejo looks far enough. It doesn't look like he's going to go in motion. And you got two receivers up top. Can't quite say who that is. Looks like it's going to be Caleb. Knopf. Connell right next to him. Drops the ball, and Connell's got to get on it. So it looked like it was a decent snap. Just looked like Cooper bobbled it there, just didn't quite get it.
1: Yeah, no, he lost the handle on the ball, and Connell was quick enough to just cover the ball because the rush was right there.
0: Well, the way we do our RPO, it looked like Knopf was getting ready to throw that ball, and I think he just got started a little too soon. It looked like they had man coverage out there, and I think he was just going to pick a hitch or an out or something he liked.
1: You got three to this side, Joe.
0: Yep. Three receivers to the left, single back. That's going to be given to Connell. Connell's up the middle. He's going to go around on the right-hand side, and he'll get about six. So he's going to get back to past the line of scrimmage where they started after the miss snap. It'll be third and about nine.
1: Yeah, they did a good job. The Bulldogs did a good job of getting to the sidelines and closing that down. Connell had a good start. But they're getting a lot of penetration right up the middle, right through both A gaps.
0: Yep, and as you look at it, we were talking earlier, Bulldogs, big-sized team, love to run the football. So Cooper Knopf is going to be out there. He's going to throw an out pattern to Perry, and it's going to be caught, but it's going to be close.
1: That's going to be a first down, Joe.
0: It's going to be close. They're going to say Jacob Perry kind of ran backwards, and they're going to give kind of the middle of that spot from where he caught it and what he tried to do with it.
1: Oh, my goodness. It's going to be fourth and one.
0: It's going to be fourth and one. Greyhound straight to the line of scrimmage. It's going to be quick. Knopf with two receivers to the left. Looks like that's going to be – can't quite tell if that's Trejo. We got somebody in the slot. Looks like one of them could be No, it's not going to be. It's going to be fourth and one. Greyhounds are going to go for it, and it looks like they're going to get it, but just barely. Connell, second effort after first contact, spins away and tries to get himself north and south, and he'll get enough for the first down, Bill.
1: Nice hit. He got just enough for the first down. Forward progress was able to get that yard that they needed.
0: So the Greyhounds, starting off on first and 10 with a bobbled snap, gave themselves a second and about 14. And in three plays, they were able to get 1 yard past that first down marker. So first and 10 for the Greyhounds on their own 41-yard line.
1: Yeah, that pass that Knopf threw to Perry was beautiful. It was a back shoulder pass, had height. Perry went up and got it. It was very nice.
0: Two receivers on both sides. They're going to give it to Javi again. Kind of looked like the similar play. Looks kind of like a zone read. He's going to get up the middle. Joust to the right, get a few more. He's going to get about 4 or 5 yards. It'll be second and, say, six, Bill.
1: Yeah, second and a long six, but Javi hit that hole well.
0: Yeah. So I'm starting to get in the numbers over here. Looks like we got Maverick Ingles out there as well as one of the receivers, along with Perry and Trejo, which is easy to see. Javi still in the backfield. It's going to be Trejo in motion. They are going to fly sweep it with that fly sweep. Lots of room on that side. Great blocking. And, of course, with his speed, it's going to be Trejo around the left-hand side. He's going to get about 15 yards, first and 10 Greyhounds.
1: So your interior linemen were able to get up on the linebackers and shut off all defensive pursuit. That's why Trejo was able to get that corner and get downfield so well.
0: Well, you got Javi breaking inside those two tackles. It's inside, inside, inside. Let's put some. Now, boom. We're going to try to hook everybody and get around the edge, and they did. So first and 10 for the Greyhounds. It's still 9:20 in the first quarter. This is the Greyhounds' first drive. It's going to be kind of the same set, kind of a two-by-two. Javi back there in shotgun with Cooper Knopf. Again, Trejo in motion. They'll use him as a phantom. They'll hand it to Javi, and Javi runs into a wall. That's not going to be much at all. He'll maybe get back to the line of scrimmage.
1: He's going
0: to
1: lose a yard, Joe.
0: So with a large loss, it's going to be second and, say, 11. But they're still on the about the 40-yard line of the Bulldogs. So with a 0-0 score, we're in the first quarter, 8:50 left. We're on the Greyhounds' first drive. Greyhounds getting to the ball a lot quicker than they did last week. The huddle, we're going to use Roger Bland's term of a muddle. And here we go, same 2-by-2. Haven't done much on the formations. They're going to go deep. They're just going to let it go, throw it up for Jacob Perry. And Jacob Perry catches the ball, but there's a flag on the play. I don't know if he pushed off before that thing went over his shoulder. But a right side bomb to Jacob Perry, just a fade pattern. He caught it on the 3-yard line and got pushed out. And
1: it's
0: they're going to say
1: interference on the defense.
0: It will be pass interference on defense, and of course the Greyhounds are going to go ahead and decline.
1: It's going to be on number 3, Drew Castillo.
0: So about a 35-yarder again. When it comes to the long ball, Cooper Knopf put that thing right on the mark, right over the shoulder. That defender had great coverage and was just perfectly thrown.
1: Right on the defender was right on Perry's hip.
0: Yep,
1: but Cooper, again, Joe, back to what you said at the opening of the show,
0: yeah.
1: He was out of the pocket. He was even moving to his right. Being a lefty, that's difficult to throw.
0: Yep.
1: But he squared his hips, squared his shoulders, and got the ball downfield beautifully. It was a beautiful rainbow pass.
0: No, you're right. He started to want to get out of that pocket, was starting to step to his right, and then stopped, planted his feet, and threw it up there. Well, call it first and goal for the Greyhounds. Their first shot. They're on the 3-yard line, first and goal. 8:30 left on the clock. Greyhounds threatening. Everybody talking. This is interesting. Where did Cooper Knopf go? Cooper Knopf is out at receiver. It's just straight Michael Trejo sitting in the backfield along with, oh, now 21's going to go on the fly sweep. 21, that's going to be Ernest Garalvo. Yeah, I was just going to say, he looks like now we got a flag. I think they're trying to figure out if people were enough on the line of scrimmage. Because if Garalvo wasn't on the line of scrimmage, then I think they were
1: I don't think they were quick enough to figure that out, Joe, but you're right. They did not have four men in the backfield.
0: Well, it threw us off. I think it threw the refs off as well, as Cooper Knopf didn't even start in the backfield. He was already somewhere else. And then Grijalva came in motion.
1: Penalties on Tascadero. It's offensive holding.
0: Okay. So with holding there on, I think it was first and goal, it's now first and goal, but they're now on the 13-yard line. Oh, back to normal set. You got 2-by-2. It's going to be Cooper Knopf and Javi again. Oh, no, it's going to be Grijalva. Cooper Knopf rolling to his left, sets his feet, throws an out pattern, and it's knocked down. Great coverage.
1: It's great coverage. Number 7, Elliot Ruiz from Golden Valley, he did a great job of defending that pass.
0: Yeah, simple out pattern. It looked like a little sprint out, but then he stopped his feet, tried to hit the out to Michael Trejo, who was the number 2 receiver inside. He ran like an 8-yard out. And like you said, Ruiz did a nice job getting a hand in there and knocking it down.
1: I'll tell you what, Cooper put some velo on that ball when he throws that short pass.
0: Yeah, we have seen through last game and even through some of the scrimmages, Cooper Knopf does not lack when it comes to arm power. That is for sure. Now we've got 3 receivers to the right. It's going to be Trejo. I think that's number 11. I think that's Maverick Ingles. I can't quite see. Straight drop back pass. He's going to go ahead and get rid of it. Finds Trejo, who's coming just kind of across the middle, a crossing pattern. He was only 5 yards deep and was met early. He'll get to about, I'd say, the 7 or 8 yard line, but it's now third and goal for the Greyhounds.
1: That receiver you were wondering about is Copper Rothgard.
0: Okay. So the Greyhounds now third and goal. Oh, now they put that on the 9, so he got maybe a 4-yard catch in that. Third and 9, or I should say third and goal from the 9. With 7:40 left, with kind of a sputtering start. Greyhounds now down on the, started on the 3-yard line. Now it's third and goal on the 9.
1: Boy, Cooper took a shot on that last play, though. The guy flatbacked him.
0: Yeah, credit to

0: Cooper staying in the pocket. He's going to go ahead and sprint out this way. Three receivers to his left. He's going to let it fly, and it got knocked down. Pretty dangerous. Was looking for the out pattern to Trejo, and it's incomplete.
1: Raul Martinez from Golden Valley was able to get in front of that ball. I thought he was going to pick it, but I think it had too much velocity on it.
0: He started to look like he didn't have much of an option and tried to fit it in there. You're right, Bill, and that ended up being incomplete. Could have been worse. And after last week with a 21 and a 33-yard field goal, I think from this spot they're going to go ahead and give Trejo a shot from here. He will be on the right hash. It's not in the middle of the field.
1: It's going to be the 20. It's going to be a 26-yard field goal.
0: Well, they're on the 9-yard line. I think it's a 19-yard field goal. You're right. I got you. It's going to be like a 27-yarder. Balls up. It was kind of low, and it got blocked. So we're going to have changed possession. Hey, we'll be right back after this. 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
1: Fish in my dish, fly in my eye, gold in my boat.
2: Well, with first and 10, starting about what we said, the 9-yard line, or should be the 19-yard line, looked like a little, just kind of a quick pass to his little Stingach. So for the people at home, you got two tight ends. You got a receiver that's stacked right by one of the tight ends. You have that back, number 34, we talked about, or 23, Andre Herrera. And here they go again, tight formation, double tight end. They're going to go ahead and give it to number 4. Nice job by the Greyhounds. That could look like Rothgard that got in the backfield early. That was to number 4, Raymond Valderrama, and he's not going to get much at all. Matter of fact, a loss. Nice play by Rothgard coming off the outside.
3: So Rothgard did exactly what we saw in film. He went through the gap left by the guard that was pulling. Remember, follow the guard, find the ball.
2: Right, right.
3: That's exactly what he did. He was able to tackle the running back in the backfield for a loss of about 3 yards.
2: And now being 3rd and 13, this is not something the Bulldogs like. They're all looking at wristbands, so here we go. 3rd and 13 for the Bulldogs. They're on their own 18-yard line. Backs are in. They're going to go ahead and hand it off. Kind of a sweep play. Everybody and their cousin coming on this side. He's going to kind of get around the corner. Nice job by the Greyhounds. Kind of fitting up around. He's going to be short, though, but he'll get about 7. It's going to be 4th down, and I'd say about 4 or 5.
3: It's going to be 4th down and a solid 5, Joe.
2: Boy, I like that. Solid 5.
3: Now, it looks like
2: we got some Golden substitutions
3: Valley is
2: coming in.
3: Tascadero subbing.
2: Here comes that little wedge they do. Maybe just that little handoff or little pop wedge to Herrera with the fullback lining up right over the guard. He's about a yard deep. They have a play where they just hand it to him and they just wedge it.
3: Well, are they trying to get us offsides? Because
2: yep.
3: I don't think that'll be enough for 5. I don't think it'll yep. be enough for first down.
2: So they try to do a hard count. They put a guy in motion, kind of the stuff they do with that little wing back, and the Greyhounds don't jump offsides, and now the Bulldogs call timeout. So we'll see what they do after 4th down here as the Bulldogs get together and see what they're going to do on 4th. We'll get right back to you. 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
2: So here come the Bulldogs. It's going to be 4th and about, what do you call it? A hard 5?
3: Solid 5.
2: Solid 5. And it looks like they're going to go here. So here we go. We got the normal formation. 2 tight ends. They're going to wing back it towards the field side. Take a look around. They're going to go ahead and snap it. Quarterback's going to keep it, and he's going to go nowhere. So as he tried to get around the corner, the Greyhounds did a great job containing the outside. He decided to hit straight upfield, and there were a couple linebackers waiting for him.

0: So the Greyhounds go ahead and get the ball on a return on downs, and they're going to get great field position. It looks like it's going to be on the Bulldogs' 27-yard line.
1: Joe, that was all Atascadero defensive line. They didn't give an inch. In fact, they flat-backed it. One of the offensive linemen was rolled, rolled him. The linebackers filled the gaps, and the quarterback had no chance of getting the 5 yards he needed for a first down. So Atascadero, first down.
0: Well, we were talking about it earlier, you know, a lot of size up front, but watching some of the tape and this and that looked like a bunch kind of maybe leaners, not some guys that really come off the ball too hard. And you're right, Bill, the defensive line was able to stand everybody up, made a wall, and the linebackers did the rest. So here comes Cooper Knopf. Looks like Javi's in the backfield. Trejo in motion. They're going to fly sweep it to him, but now it's the Bulldogs' turn. Nice job on defense. He couldn't get around the edge, and they're going to tackle him for maybe a one-yard loss, maybe even got back to the line of scrimmage.
1: Yeah, he tried to get around their right side, Joe, but the Bulldogs they sniffed it out, and they were able to shut down that pursuit.
0: So now Cooper Resco comes in. He's a receiver, so let's see what they do here on their formation. It's still Megason, who's that wing back and tight end. That is 19. Yep, Megason facing to the sideline, asking a few keys. He's going to go ahead and be on the three receiver side, but he's right by the tackle.
1: Got Jacob Perry right down here.
0: Yeah, Perry's down bottom along with Trejo. Cooper Knopf back to pass, sits in the pocket.
1: There it is.
0: Doesn't quite like what he sees, and he's going to go down. As we just talked about being in the pocket, he stayed to the very end trying to find somebody open, and that pocket closed up, and that'll be a sack for the Greyhounds.
1: Yeah, Cooper, that was a slow developing route on that play, and he was just concerned about throwing a guy open.
0: Well, you know, he might have got off the field. He threw a couple in traffic. Maybe that's if you pull it down and try to get what you can. But unfortunately, that pocket fell in everywhere possible, and he had nowhere to go. So with a sack, that's going to bring up for the Greyhounds third and about 15. That ball's now going to be about the 33-yard line of the Bulldogs. We've gone backwards. Megason's in there. Trejo and Perry on our side. 2x2. Trejo in motion. Fake handoff to Trejo on that fly sweep. And he's going to throw it up for Perry. And Perry goes up and gets it.
1: Touchdown.
0: And it went 50-50, but it looks like the Bulldogs will come down with that's going to be an interception as the ball was thrown up. Great defending by number 5. That's going to be Johnny Bonilla with an interception in the end zone. That'll be a touchback.
1: Boy, it looked like Perry had that ball in his hands, too. Wonder if. I'd like to see the replay on that, Joe.
0: Pull the TV up. So with the Greyhounds with third and long, Cooper decides to stay in the pocket, waits a little bit after the play fake to Trejo, hits a deep post to Jacob Perry, and it ended up coming down. Johnny Bonilla ends up with it. Bulldogs first and 10 on the 20. Here they come. They'll go that sting back or that wing back on the tight end our side to the right. No motion, straight snap. Quarterback's going to keep it. He's going to head up the middle, and he's going to get hit. He'll get about 2 yards out of the play. Nice job by the Greyhounds. Again, we were talking about it earlier. If you're not reading your keys and know who's got what, you got 5 guys going in different directions, and if you don't read your keys, you can get completely lost. Nice job by the defense there. Only a 2-yard gain, Bill.
1: Well, you know, Joe, each linebacker is assigned one of those running backs, and that's his. And that time it was clear that what is his number, Joe, the linebacker on this side?
0: Oh, shoot. I don't know. We've been calling Rothgard, but I thought he was an end. Anyways, here they come. We got 2 backs heading this side. It's going to be a handoff. It's going to go to number 4. That's going to go to Raymond.
1: He got back in the line of scrimmage.
0: Valderrama, but he did it. They did kind of a look like the quarterback was heading our way, and they just handed off to Valderrama. He goes left, and a host of Greyhounds there again. So with about 2nd and about, I would say, 8, he got 2 yards again. Pretty close to the line of scrimmage. You're right, Bill. Call it a 3rd and a solid 7.
1: Nice. Nice alliteration, Joe.
0: I can learn. I'm trying. Oh, here they come. 3rd and long. Again, now you got the wing back towards the field on their side, tight end. Quarterback looks, checks out the scene. He's going to go hand it off to a newer back that just came in around the corner, and it's going to be close as number 22. That's going to be Jaden Hodgwin. He's one of the other running backs that comes in from time to time. He'll get his first carry. He went around the left-hand side. He got about 5. It's going to be 4th and 1, and I'm guessing that wedge is coming here.
1: Yep, I'm sure it is.
0: Stop. Here they come, quick to the ball.
1: They're not going to give Atascadero defense time to
0: Andre Herrera is the big fullback. They just kind of toss it up in the air. He grabs it, and they wedge. Let's see what they do here. A little motion. Nope, they're going to run ISO up the middle. There is a wall. It's going to be close. He does get a little spin, and that's going to be enough for a first down. He'll just get it. He'll get a yard past it. So let's say 2 or 3 yards out of that deal, and the first down for the Bulldogs.
1: Tascadero's subbing in a lot of defenders. They've got 4 or 5 guys changing out almost every play.
0: Well, sometimes you substitute them when it comes to certain personnel, but I didn't see too many. But here we go, Greyhounds. They're going to have the wing back towards our side. Herrera's our side. They're going to hand it off. They're going to run ISO again. He's going to get some yards this time on first down. He'll get about 5. A host of Greyhounds are trying to strip the ball as he stays standing, but he'll get 5 yards in the play. That'll be Valderrama again, number 4. Host of Greyhounds tackling there.
1: Joe, let's call that a full 4 yards.
0: Okay.
1: Stay with the alliterations.
0: Yep. Also on that defensive play was number 12 helping up on that tackle. That's Caleb Cooper. He's been playing corner on this wing back side. And now the fullback, Herrera, goes to the left, but the wing back's to the right. That was illegal motion, I'll call it from now on. But they're going to let that play go, and that's going to let him get around the outside. And number 4, it's going to be Raymond who goes around the left-hand side, gets about a gain of about 15, 16 yards around the corner, and now they're in the Greyhounds' territory, first down Bulldogs.
1: As Michael Trejo saved that from making it to the end zone. He was able to close on that running back and tackle him. Michael had 6 unassisted tackles last week.
0: Yep, so Arian Flores, the quarterback, hands it off. And with a 15, 16-yard gain, first down Bulldogs. The wingback, number 2, is going to be on our side, Andre Lopez. Motion. Quarterback's going to keep it, yep. And this is some of the stuff I was talking about with you, Bill, is the back goes in motion. He starts going forward when they snap that, when they put him in that motion. And I would think that'd be a legal procedure. Thank you very much. Legal procedure. Bulldogs, that'll back him up 5.
1: Yep.
0: So with all that motion.
1: When we were looking at film on their game last week, we were seeing that a lot of them were moving before the snap.
0: Well, the quarterback likes to do a little heel check to get his motion, right. But it's not a heel check. He does like this big step, and it's a jerky step.
1: Right.
0: And everybody's not even a word jerk, but it ends up being, it almost pulls people off sides. So here we go again. Same formation. Flores. He'll take the snap. Oh, goes through his legs. He's going to try to pick it up. Jumps on it real quick before the defense can get there. That'll be a big loss.
1: It's 5 more yards.
0: Yeah.
1: It's going to be.
0: And that is actually wasn't the quarterback that was back there. I think he was going to keep it and run. That's Zeke Barbosa. He's one of the backup running backs. He's now leaving the field. Number 2's now leaving, Andrew Lopez. He's the wing back. And now we got a host of new Bulldogs coming in. Looks like number 12, Jeremy Sandez. He's going to be that tight end and that wing back. Good time to throw the ball. Maybe this is a play action. Number 4, Raymond Valderrama, their lead back. Now he's at wing back. And it looks like they tried to do a hard count. And I don't know if we got
1: time
0: a start.
1: Out.
0: Oh, timeout Greyhounds.
1: No, timeout at Golden Valley.
0: All right, Golden Valley timeout. We'll be right back after this. You're listening to 98.1 KJUG.
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0: Well, here we go. 2nd and 20 for the Bulldogs. Kind of a similar slant. They're going to go ahead and put in motion. It's going to be Valderrama, who ended up being in that slot back, maybe a little bit faster. Gets around the left-hand side. He'll get about 4 or 5. It's still going to be 3rd and long. But with a 5-yard gain around the corner, Bulldogs now just put themselves just on the other side of the 50, and that'll get them back on the Greyhound side. But that'll be the end of the first quarter, ladies and gentlemen. So it's 0 on the clock, getting ready to start the 2nd quarter. It's Bulldogs 0, Greyhound 0, and we'll be right back right after this.
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1: Well, welcome back. It's going to be third and about 17 yards. The ball didn't have to move very far. It's on the 50. So here come the Bulldogs. Same set. Two tight ends with a wing. They're going to give it back to Valderrama. He's going to go inside, and he's going to get all kinds of yards on that inside. I'm not too sure if it was an inside kind of reverse or trap, but he didn't go around the edge. He kind of cut it straight up field, and he's going to get about, I'd say, 7 or 8 yards on that play. It's going to be 4th and 9 for the Bulldogs.
2: Joe, the way that handoff sequence went, it was more like a double reverse.
1: Yeah.
2: But it was just in real close quarters.
1: Yep. So with Valderrama now in that wing spot, he's going to go to the line. It's going to be heavy. It's just going to be Flores and the new back that came in, number 28. And they're going to go ahead and punt it. It was a quick hit. Quick kick. Flores kicks it, but it kind of went off the side of his foot. And we'll call it a punt, but it only went about 15 yards, 12 yards. The Greyhounds are getting 1st and 10 on their own 28.
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1: 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CIF postseason play begins November 6th, and Gary has sponsorships available. So here come the Greyhounds after a little quick kick, if you want to call it, from Flores. We'll have two receivers down here. It's going to be Trejo and Perry. Cooper off in shotgun. He's going to go ahead and hand it off to Javi Cano. No, I'll scratch that. That's going to be Grijalva. Grijalva gets a little room over on the tackle side. He's going to get up the field. He'll get about 7 or 8 yards. And you knew last week, Grijalva had some good success early when he came into the ball game. Kind of a different runner than Javi Cano. And Grijalva, who's had to come up his sophomore year as a junior, helping out when we had some injured players in the running back spot for the varsity. And he'll get about 8. So here we go. Kind of the same setup. You'll have three receivers to the right. They're going to go ahead and give it to Grijalva in. Grijalva up the middle. Big hole by the offensive line. Nice work. And Grijalva goes up the middle, and he'll get about 15 yards.
2: I think that's Javi Cano.
1: I think they switched some numbers. He is running down. You're right. That is Javi Cano. For a second there, that looked like Grijalva running the football. I apologize.
2: But he was. He's showing how shifty he is with those hips of his.
1: Absolutely.
2: And he slid right through. He's running. We can keep that up. We can keep this ball.
1: So Javi Cano with a 15-yard gain. They now get over into the Bulldogs' side of the field. They're on the Bulldogs' 46, 1st and 10. Three receivers to the right. Cooper Knopf takes the snap. He'll give it to Javi again. Javi up the right-hand side. Javi with a couple of nifty moves. And again, some big yards on that play. They found something. It's going to be another first down, getting 10 yards.
2: Yeah, he's making some there. Now Grijalva's checking in. Javi's checking out.
1: Yep.
2: No, Javi Cano is sexy.
1: Oh, here we go. Three receivers to the left.
2: The right ways.
1: I totally understand. Megason's going to be on the three receiver side. He'll be right next to the tackle. He'll be tight. They're going to go ahead and now give it to Grijalva and give him a shot. He's going to get around the left-hand side. He'll cut it up the field. He kind of tripped over, I think, his offensive lineman's foot. That'll be okay. He's still going to get a decent gain. So Grijalva for about 4 yards.
2: Yeah, he hits the line of scrimmage very quickly. Almost would behoove him to let the blocking set up.
1: Yep.
2: Before, because he's getting there so quickly. He's almost a little bit early.
1: It's funny you said that, because in our last broadcast last week, I kept talking to Roger about it, how well he lets things develop, and he sees things, and just a fantastic runner. So now we got quads. You're going to have 2x2. Oh, we're going to get a little bit of motion. He's going to come over to the right-hand side. Cooper Knopf in shotgun. He's going to hand it off to Grijalva. He's going to try to get around the right-hand side. He does. He makes somebody miss and gets pushed out of bounds around the 8-yard line after about a 15-yard gain after he made somebody completely miss in the open field.
2: I thought for sure he was going down, but he was able to. That guy had a good handle on him. He broke that tackle, made him miss. He got him out of position. And then he was able to slip right past him. And then he just danced down the sidelines for another 7 yards.
1: Yep. Now,

0: Hobby comes in. Yeah, you're right. It's just that waggle. It's that running back waggle. I'm going to sprint to the sideline, make you think I'm trying to go around the 10, around the end, and then stick your foot in the ground and come back inside. Nice run by Grijalva. So the Greyhounds are going to be, it looks like it's first down and 10 on the 14-yard line, 14 and a half.
1: Maverick Ingles is in the at an H-back position.
0: They'll hand it off to Javi Cano. He didn't like what he saw. He tried to break it around the outside. Breaks a tackle and keeps his feet going, and he gets about a 6-yard gain on that play. It's going to be second and 4 from the 8.
1: Boy, he is just amazing the way he's not overpowering. He's just slippery.
0: Yeah.
1: I mean, there were three guys that had a handle on him, and he slipped through each one of them.
0: Yeah, great running by Javi. Two running backs who are having super success. Now Grijalva checks in.
1: I like the way that they're subbing. They're kind of running back by committee.
0: Yep. So here comes Kuprinoff. He has a 2x2. Megason goes from the left to the right. Now three receivers to the right as the ball's on the left hash. And he's going to hand it off. This has been kind of the big play for the Greyhounds. Grijalva heads up the middle. They've been doing this play forever. The whole time in this series, it's just kind of off guard with a fold. And they're having some huge success with this run play with Javi and Grijalva running. That's going to be a first down. And now it's first and goal on the 3-yard line.
1: The offensive line is firing off in unison, and they are getting up under the breastplates of the defensive linemen, and they're moving them, Joe.
0: Yeah.
1: Remember, they're not blockers.
0: They're movers.
1: Here we go.
0: So here we go. Greyhounds threatening, getting to the line. It's first and goal on the 3. Still no score here now in the second quarter. Greyhounds put Trey on motion, fake it to gives it to Grijalva. Grijalva puts his shoulder down, and yes, he's in for the score. So the Greyhounds, starting back around their 40-yard line after a quick kick by Flores, drive about 60 yards, about 9 plays, and they're into the end zone for their first score.
1: Yards after contact, Grijalva's got a lot of them.
0: Yep.
1: I mean, because that guy, that defender, made contact with him at about a 1-yard gain. He was 2 or 3 yards short of the end zone. Grijalva slipped off of him, was strong enough to push himself into the end zone.
0: Oh, I agree. I think he was met at the 2-yard line, was able to kind of put a shoulder in and move that guy, bounce off, and keep going. And he went in for the score. And with Michael Trail on the kick, with Cooper Holden, with 7:34 in the second quarter, it's 7-0 Greyhounds. And we'll be right back after this. 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
0: Well, the kickoff for the Greyhounds gets to about the 10. It's going to be returned. He tries to cross the field. Couldn't quite see who the numbers were. It's going to be tackled by, it looks like, number 23. I think that's going to be Mason Radican on the tackle. And it went to number 4, one of their running backs, Raymond Valderrama, who we've called quite a bit. So the Bulldogs will get the ball about, I'd say, the 30-yard line. And it'll be first and 10, Bulldogs.
1: That was a beautiful drive. Tascadero had the ball almost all of the second quarter.
0: Yeah. Well, you got both teams that can run the ball decent. And with the Bulldogs, the time off the clock is going quickly.
1: So like you said at the onset of the show, Bulldogs are not a team that can come from behind very quickly.
0: Right. Well, they're not too far behind. So here we go. They got the wing back over the tight end on the right. They're going to give it to Valderrama. Valderrama, with a couple quick moves, gets about maybe 2 or 3 yards on the play, but there's a flag.
1: No, I think
0: see what we get here. I think you're going to get holdings. There was a defensive guy. Looked like he shot through back, and one of the linemen just held him and kept him from getting the ball around
1: like,
0: early.
1: But
0: yeah.
1: They didn't. Player from Golden Valley picked up the rag. I think it was the quarterback's towel, but it's yellow, so it looks like an official's flag.
0: Oh, gotcha. I'm sorry. So you're right. So with second down and now seven with

0: 3 yards. Valderrama gets about three. They're going to go in their wing step, double tight end motion. They're going to give it to, doesn't look like Valderrama this time. Closed up quickly. He'll only get about maybe one on the play with second and about seven. Call it now third and about six.
1: Now, the guards that pulled for that play, we just called Bob Gio. Yeah. The guards pulled, and they were out in front on the side. But Atascadero read it. They closed off that angle.
0: They stumped it big time.
1: And so Valderrama planted his foot and tried to get vertical, but Atascadero was waiting for him, the inside, the pursuit.
0: Nice work, man. Bob Gio. It's definitely what we used to call it. Oh, now tight end, Y over. It's going to be the wing back on the right-hand side. Flores waiting for the snap. Motion by the tailback. Inside reverse. He's going to bust it out wide. Valderrama is going to cut back inside. He got a few on this play. It was kind of an inside reverse.
1: Yep, he's going to get first down.
0: And it's going to be close to that first down marker. Bill's calling it. He thinks it's a first down. Let's see what they do. Why is this referee moving it? What are they doing?
1: They're going to measure?
0: Well, why would you measure it and pick it up and then try to put it back down?
1: No,
0: they're going to give him a first down. Got it. All right, first down Bulldogs. Let's call it by a foot, if that. Here they go. Double tight end set again. Straight to the ball. Flores takes a look around. He's going to go ahead and take the snap. And here's that wedge. And it went that little flop thing right to number 23, I think it is. Is that Andre Herrera?
1: No, it's number 34, Ben Hoosier.
0: So Ben Hoosier sitting in that little, I don't know.
1: In a three-point stance about a yard and a half behind the guard.
0: And that center just kind of floats it up.
1: Just snaps it up under his, underneath him.
0: So with the wedge, he gets about 6 yards. Call it second and four.
1: He's a quarterback.
0: And it wasn't the tip. It wasn't Flores this time. This is when they bring that other back in, or the other running back. I think it's number Barbosa. Yep, Barbosa, who's been taking some snaps, takes the ball, and he's going to go ahead and get a first down. He'll get about that 4 yards, exactly what they needed. And Bulldogs straight to the line of scrimmage. The sticks aren't even set yet. Flores now back in the game. It's going to be Wedge again, and it's going to go to, what'd you call it? Was it Hodgkins or Herrera?
1: No, it's number 34. His name is Ben Huizar. Huizar?
0: Okay.
1: I got a Tascadero player down.
0: Ben Huizar?
1: Number 34.
0: So we have a Greyhound down. He's going to go ahead and stand up. He looks like he's going to go ahead and get off on his own accord. Trainers are halfway out. He's getting told he has to come off the field because they called it. So he'll get off the field. So no medical timeout.
1: Yeah, that's Alberto Preciado. Yep. He's a nose guard, and he was right on the receiving end of that wedge both plays. Yep.
0: So now the wedge that we've been waiting for, they wait until the second quarter. It's 5:04 left in this second quarter. It is still the Greyhounds, 7-0, even though the Greyhounds were down on the three twice since the first quarter, but only have 7 points to show for it. Number 16's back in the game. Now Flores is back, the usual quarterback. You got the double tight end set. The wings towards our side on the left. They're going to go ahead and give it to Valderrama. He's trying to watch things get set up, trying to get around the corner. He's not going to. A nice job by the Hounds, stringing it out. He had no place to go. Wanted to head upfield, couldn't, and then went around the left-hand side. And he's going to get tackled by number seven. And that's going to be, I think that's my boy Nick. Yep, Nick Russell.
1: And Nick Russell was being held terribly by number 34 on Golden Valley.
0: Yep. So here they come, quick to the ball, two tight ends, the wing backs towards the field, which is the right-hand side, and it's going to be the wedge, except the Greyhounds are ready this time. He's only going to get maybe a yard out of that play. That might be the only thing he needed with third and one.
1: Quarterback faked like the ball had been snapped over his head.
0: This is going to be close. I don't think he got it. It's going to be by a foot. They're going to call officials timeout. Oh, he's going to give a first down. So he'll get it on the hash. Chains will move. And here come the Bulldogs again, getting ready to go before the chains can even get set up. Two tight ends wing towards the field, which would be to the right as the Bulldogs are heading towards Morro Bay. Motion. Quarterback Flores is going to keep it, just head straight up the field, and he will get maybe 1 or 2 yards out of the deal.
2: Up the middle.
0: So 22 is the man that was in motion. That's Jaden Helgren. That's the one that plays quarterback sometimes. He went in motion, faked it to him. The quarterback kept it, and he went straight forward following Herrera, that fullback.
1: Joe Alberto Preciado came back in the game, nose guard for Tascadero. Yeah.

0: and he runs into a wall of hounds. Looks like it could even be a two-yard loss on the play.
1: Yeah, it's at least a two-yard loss.
0: Well, nobody was with him, and it looked like he was going to fake a handoff. I'm like, who are you faking? There ain't nobody with you.
1: Yeah, I thought he was going to hand it off to the defensive lineman.
0: I did, too. I think that was a messed up play. So now it's 4th and 10. They're on the Greyhounds 38. Big discussion now. They're not hurrying up to the ball. Every kid looking at a wristband. This is going to be something scripted up here for your 3rd and long plays. First
1: 4th and 8.
0: Pass attempt was the first play in the game. And they run a hard count, and it looked like they might have got the Greyhounds. I'm not sure. No, there was movement everywhere.
1: I think the Golden Valley kid on this side moved.
0: And let's see. They're going to call it. Yep, false start on the Bulldogs. So that's going to make it even worse. So 4th and about 9 now turns into about 4th and 14, Bill. Oh, make it 13. I can hear Mr. Cooper announcing next door. And here we go. Bulldogs. 4th and about 13, motion, and it's going to be a quick kick, and it goes straight up in the air. Now nobody needs to touch it, and that ball is going to come back towards the field. That would be a punt for about
1: 3.5 yards.
0: Yes, 3.5 yards. So Flores with a quick kick on 4th down doesn't work out so good, and the Greyhounds have the ball. It'll be 1st and 10 Greyhounds with about 1:57 left in the second quarter. We'll be right back right after this. 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
2: Hi, we're Brian and Jennifer Eidler from Eidler's Home.
3: We both graduated from Atascadero High once upon a time, which means we've been rooting for the Greyhounds for a long time.
2: Back then, we were just trying to pass our classes.
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2: Some things have changed since we were in school.
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2: Go Greyhounds!
0: Greyhounds end up going on a run play right there in 1st down. Wasn't much of a quit. I mean, they went onto the field right away, the offense, and wanted to get going. Referees were telling them, hey, we got a little bit of a break here. But nice little run play. I think that was Javi Cano.
1: No, it was Michael Trejo.
0: So Trejo up the middle. He'll get about 5 yards on the play. 2nd and 5. Greyhounds, time is ticking with 1:32 now ticking on the clock. Greyhounds on their own 42-yard line. Cooper Knopf, 3 receivers to the right. Sets back to play after play action.
1: There it is.
0: Oh, and this is going to be intercepted. He got hit right when he tossed the ball. And number 5, that's going to be Johnny Bonilla, who is a part of a defensive knockdown earlier in the game, gets an interception as they try to hit Jacob Perry across the middle.
1: Jacob had his defender beat by 10 yards.
0: Yep.
1: And you could tell, and that's a pass that Cooper Knopf makes in his sleep.
0: Yeah.
1: But he got hit just as he was releasing the ball.
0: You might want to thank that defensive end who got a piece of Cooper Knopf on that throw, because Jacob Perry was wide open. And because of that, ball came short, went right to Bonilla. 1st and 10 with 1:20 left. The Bulldogs are on their own 39-yard line. Same set, double tight end, wing, fullbacks right behind the guard, inside. Looks like an inside, I don't want to call it a reverse, but it looks like an inside handoff as the wing back, as they all play like they're heading for sweep, comes back through the middle, and they hand an inside handoff, and he'll get about 4 yards, Bill.
1: Yep, he got stopped at about 2 yards, but then he was able to push forward for 2 more before more help came from the Greyhound side.
0: So here they go. Call it 2nd and 7, 2nd and 6. Snap goes to Flores. They'll go handoff.
1: Yeah,
0: there's the
1: reverse.
0: Inside. That's a double reverse. Greyhounds waiting for it right there, and that'll be a loss. Nice play by the Greyhounds. I'm trying to see who that is. That's going to be 19.
1: Colton Megason.
0: Yep, Colton Megason with the play, playing both sides.
1: No,
0: that's going to be a loss.
1: He had great penetration. He was waiting for that double reverse.
0: Nobody calling timeout. Bulldogs coming to the line of scrimmage. 30 seconds left. Same formation. And it's going to be Wedge. It's going to go straight to Herrera or Holguin, one of the two that end up playing in that spot. He's going to get about 7 yards on that wedge play. He's going to get a first down. And we got a timeout. It's either an official timeout or it's going to be, they haven't said it yet, timeout Greyhounds. So the Greyhounds with 17 seconds left called timeout. But that'll be a first down. We'll be right back after this. 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
1: So here we go. It was first and 10 with 17 seconds left. They're going to go ahead and run wedge. Doesn't look like the Bulldogs are in any hurry to try to throw the football or do anything to get into that end zone. The ball now on the 50-yard line. We're down to 2 seconds, and, yeah, that'll be the end of the second half. So there you have it. At the end of the second half, second quarter at halftime here, you have the Greyhounds 7, the Bulldogs 0, and the Bulldogs start with the ball when they come back after the half. At halftime, I got Roston Johnson. Roston Johnson is a new teacher here on campus. He was in my class a while ago, and he's coaching tennis.
2: Teaching ceramics and
1: And art. He has a yearbook too. Yeah. So we'll be back. We'll talk to Roston Johnson after we do a recap, but let's get back to commercials. Hey, we'll be right back. It's 7-0 Greyhounds. 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
1: Now, welcome back, Greyhounds. So, Bill, you know, when we're talking about the first half, that first drive, we got down to the 3. I know we didn't end up with points. We ended up going on 4th and goal and didn't quite get it. But the Greyhounds offensively have moved the ball. I mean, we've only had one punt.
2: You didn't go 4th and goal. You missed field goal.
1: Oh, you're right. I'm sorry. 20, that's right. We got the
2: 27-yard field goal. Yeah.
1: So the penalty came back. We missed the field goal. It didn't happen to work out. But then the Greyhounds, 2 drives later, did very well, got back down there, scored. Great drive. They found something. They had that kind of a run play with Grijalva and also Cano, and it looked like it was just going over the guard. I don't know if they were folding, but with the motion they had Bulldogs on their heels, and we were getting some big gains.
2: Well, the offense has used the pass to keep people out of the box as well.
1: Yeah.
2: Realistically, this game could be 21-0.
1: Yeah.
2: Agreed. I mean, Atascadero was down on the 3-yard line, should have put it in the end zone, but the penalty moved them back, and they tried the field goal and missed that. And then that pass, Cooper, I mean, I would come back to that again, because if Perry can beat him this time, he's going to beat him again.
1: Well, when you look at Michael Trejo, Jacob Perry, these guys have wheels. So if you're going to go one-on-one, you're going to have some problems with these guys at receiver.
2: Perry's got hops, too. So just go to the high point on the ball Perry's going to win that rebound every time.
1: Yeah, and he got that nice fade that got him down to the three-yard line when he wanted to get down there. Unfortunately, with the penalties, we ended up kicking that field goal, and it didn't work out. Let's talk about the defense. Defense, I feel, has been stellar. I know they've kind of found something a little bit with that wedge at the end.
2: Yeah, but for those of you that have seen Philadelphia with the tush-push,
1: yeah,
2: it looks a lot like that.
1: Yeah, it does. Except nobody's pushing them. What happens is that fullback's about a yard away, and you're right, it's a funky little snap. It's like a little snap flip, and he grabs it, and they just wedge it.
2: Yeah.
1: And it goes
2: and
1: from there.
2: The Tascadero was having a hard time stopping that for less than 5 yards.
1: Yeah.
2: You run that play two or three times,
1: yeah,
2: you're getting first downs, and they've moved the chains very well.
1: Yeah, and then it complements all the stuff that with motion, complements all the sweep plays that come off it with all that motion.
2: It does, but we've done a great job of staying home. Our pursuit has done a fantastic job. Again, Perry and Trejo.
1: Yep, for that time. Well, hey, we'll be back. It'll be the second half. Like I said, the Bulldogs will have it. And after a couple messages here, I'm going to talk to Roston Johnston. We're going to talk to him a little bit about his teaching and coaching and see how he's doing. We'll be right back right after this. Listening to KJUG 98.1.
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1: Well, welcome back, and here I am with Roston Johnston, who it's kind of nice for me because I get a little full circle here, you know? You're kind of the same thing I did, an alumni of Atascadero, played sports here, go to college, do this, get a teaching credential, now you're here back at your alma mater. So how's it been, this whole teaching thing, being an alumni, coming back, how's it going?
10: I must say it's surreal.
1: Yeah?
10: It is a surreal experience. I'm teaching in the same classroom where I was once an art student, and now I am the art teacher for ceramics.
1: That was awesome. You know, that day you texted me that you're heading into that first day of staff where it's just staff day, and then you walk in and you're like, guess what? And I'm like, you got to be kidding me. Thanks for aging me, by the way. But, you know, I'm sure now all my other coaches like Sam DeRose and Larry Welsh and all those guys coming back green, and they are kind of like full circle. It's like, hey, look at this guy.
10: Oh, yeah.
1: So, hey, now that we've talked about, you know, alumni, this and that, what influences made you want to teach and come back? I could sit here and talk about an hour of the men that had to take care of me as my, you know, immature self coming through the high school. What are some of the people that influenced you and what made you want to come back or even teach?
10: It's a similar story for me. My mom was a teacher, a lot of good role model teachers in my life, Christopher Ree, yourself, Sam DeRose, Bill Neely, a lot of positive role models in my life and my want to work with young people.
1: Yeah. Yeah, well, that's good. And you know, now you're coaching. So let's switch gears here. So not only are you back on campus, now you're coaching, and you're coaching tennis.
10: Yeah, pretty surreal also. Yeah. Never thought I'd land a tennis coaching job. But it's been good so far. We just had our first match yesterday for JV and for varsity. We played Paso Robles. We lost our varsity match against Paso, but the JV team stepped it up, and they won their first match of the season.
1: So that's good.
10: My assistant coach, David Mulder, who's running the scoreboard right now, he's pretty stoked for his new crew.
1: Well, I'm happy, too, because I've known you for a while, and you've came in. You've subbed for me times when you were thinking about coming back. To me, it's nice to have men come back, even women that are teachers of mine or students of mine, having good mentors out here and being able to be with these young kids, not just in class, but being able to have them in an environment of sports and activities.
10: Yeah.
1: And you know how much that breeds, you know, the adversity, you know, my wife and I, Julie at home, talking about our kids and what sports has done for them and the life skills and lessons that come with it. And I can't, you know, even some of the college coaches I had, from Glenn Borgeson to Agler, who was at Cal Poly, those guys were huge influences for me as a young man, you know, immature, this and that. But that whole adulting thing had to start. And having those kind of mentors, I'm sure, was huge when you go.
10: Absolutely.
1: So I'm sure you enjoyed coaching out there with those young ladies. Now, did you coach before that? Is this your first head coaching job?
10: This is my first head coaching job. Last year was my first season with the tennis team. This is my second year. So.
1: Oh, wow. Good for you. Well, I know my buddies, Mark Van Allen. He's in Texas, along with Lou Capo. Those were huge mentors for kids around here. One of the things they always like to talk about, and Lou Capo is a big one, and I'm going to ask you, what has the Atascadero community meant to you?
10: It's been a big part of my life, a very significant defining part of my life. It's really cool to have grown up in this community, in a community where everyone knows kind of everyone else.
1: Yep.
10: It's that small. But also to be able to go away to college, study art, other things that I'm interested in, and to come back and still have a place that I can call my home.
1: Well, not just that, the passion that you had, and be able to come back and teach the kids.
10: Yeah.
1: It's nice when you have a teacher that you can tell is passionate about the things that they're teaching and things of that sort. Well, what's interesting, now that you're coaching tennis, you know, I felt like I was always that young guy that was assisting with Larry and Sam DeRose when I started football back in 98. And now after 25 plus years of getting rid of baseball and football, I'm now doing girls golf and boys golf, which I had you as my player, if I'm not mistaken, right?
10: That's right, yeah.
1: A golfer. How's that golf game, by the way?
10: You know, I've neglected it.
1: Yeah,
10: I need to get back out on the greens.
1: Well, I'll tell you, I'm as good as I am now as I was then. That's how bad I am. But, no, I'm enjoying it as well. And like you said, it's just fun to mentor kids and be a part of their lives and helping them navigate through high school and things of that sort. Well, Rawson, I want to thank you for coming out. I appreciate it. I've been looking forward to this one all week after I asked you. So I wish you the very best and good luck with the tennis season for sure.
10: Thanks, Joe. Thanks for having me.
1: All right, and K-Jug listeners, we'll be right back after this. Few commercials, and it's about 4:02 left on the clock for the second half. We'll be right back. You're listening to Greyhound Football, 98.1 K-Jug.
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5: Well, here we go. Kickoff. Greyhounds will be kicking towards the east end, away from the scoreboard. It's been Michael Trejo kicking, but now we have number 34 for the Greyhounds. I noticed the last kickoff, it's Gabe Tolentino, and he'll be kicking off for the Hounds. Back there is going to be Valderrama, and that's exactly who it's going to go to. He'll get the ball about the 10. He's going to head up the middle, try to go around the right-hand side, has a little bit of room. Now cuts up towards the middle with a decent return. They're going to get that ball all the way. Valderrama's going to get all the way up to about the 37-yard line.
6: Yeah, it was a good wedge that they set. Yep. Valderrama read the cracks well in the seam. He was able to take advantage of a couple of seams and get the ball all the way out to the 37.
5: Yeah, right. 37-yard line. So this will be interesting. The adjustments and see what the Bulldogs do. They've had some success, as we mentioned at halftime, that wedge play, something that they did in their last game. They didn't show it until about second quarter, and here they go.
6: It's been effective too, and I wonder what Atascadero's defense is going to do to adjust to that.
5: Well, here they go. They got double tight ends, the same look. Looks like Hogwin's going to be that little fullback that sits behind the guard. Valderrama goes in motion, but it's going to be Flores. He's just going to take it straight up the middle, and the Greyhounds do a nice job. He'll get maybe about a yard or two, but call it second and eight. And it was tackled by Legaspi for the Greyhounds. And here they come, quick to the ball, checking their wristband, not even huddling. Same formation. Going to go ahead and hand it off to Valderrama this time on the inside. He's going to get a little bit. Looks like it was kind of an ISO play. Fallen Hogwin. And now going off the right-hand side, he'll get about four or five. It's going to be third and about three.
6: Valderrama is a very slippery. He's a small guy, but he's very slippery and very quick.
5: Yep.
6: Changes direction quickly. He stays low.
5: They switch their defensive line. They barely get off the field. And it's going to be the wedge play. And the wedge play looks like the Hounds were kind of ready for this one. Even with the new guys coming in, it didn't even look like they almost got set.
6: They weren't even set.
5: Yeah, and they ended up getting into that wedge and did a great job. So I think they caught them short. they did get about 1 or 2 yards. It'll be fourth down, whether it be about one and a half. We'll see.
6: Well, Golden Valley is real quick to the ball. They're not huddling at all. They're not even muddling.
5: Yeah.
6: And Tascadero was changing out three or four defensive linemen.
5: They barely got off the field on time.
6: Well, and the guys, like you said, didn't get set.
5: They probably could have thrown a flag on that play. They weren't quite off the field, but here we go. Fourth and about a half yard, Greyhound fans. It's going to be two tight ends. They'll check their wristband. Valderrama's going to go back to the backfield with Flores. Motion. They're going to go ahead and give it. It's going to be that fly sweep with that hitch back, and he's going to get close. But he ended up grabbing a jersey, and he's just barely going to make it as he got ragdolled, if you want to call it.
6: That's exactly what he got. He got ragdolled, and it was not illegal because he did not collar him.
5: No,
6: he didn't grab the shoulder pads.
5: You're right.
6: But
5: he got exactly about a yard. So he got about a half a yard to get past that first down and just got it. Oh, here they come. Bulldogs quick. You're going to have that double tight end set. Now you got two wing backs. Flores by himself.
6: Oh, there's the 34.
5: Here's the wedge. The wedge goes to, I think that's going to be Herrera, who's normally back there. And with that wedge, I think the Greyhound stopped him after about 2 yards.
6: Well, number 53, Marcus Vaughn, defensive lineman, came from around the end and came behind and grabbed 34 before he could really get up in the wedge.
5: Yeah.
6: And he just pulled him back down.
5: Oh, and credit to the defensive line. There was a wall right there, so he had time to get around that wedge.
6: Yeah.
5: Grab him by the jersey, like you said.
6: You are right.
5: So here it is, second and eight. DeFlores, they're going to give it to number 22 on that little fly sweep. They got some blockers out there. He's going to get plenty. He's going to get around the end. He'll get about 10 yards to get enough for a first down. That's going to be number 22, Jaden Hoagland. And Megason and Perry are on the stop, as we can hear Cooper announce it. They're doing a great job getting those numbers. So that'll be a first down as they crack over into the Greyhound side of the field. It's still 7-0 if you just joined us. It's the third quarter. This is the first drive for the Bulldogs in the third quarter. They just got a first down. They're now on the Greyhound's 40. Quarterback's going to keep it. I don't think that's Flores. That's when number 22. No, that's not 22. I thought it was 12, Jeremy Sandez, but I'm not sure. Is that Barbosa?
6: I think it's Barbosa, Coach. I think it's number 10.
5: Yep. So Barbosa comes to that quarterback spot. Now Flores is back at quarterback. That's 16. And that was a gain of about 4 or 5. Here they go again. They're already at the line of scrimmage. They're going to hustle up. Bad exchange. Gave it to the quarterback. Didn't know what to do. He turned the wrong way. Decided to head straight up field, and he didn't even get. Now he got to the line of scrimmage, so it's going to be 3rd and 5.
6: Well, you ask the quarterback. He's going to tell you he turned the right way, and the running back went the wrong way.
5: Yeah, obviously.
6: Then the other side of the story.
5: That's how it always is. You know?
6: Yep. Somewhere on the middle is where the truth lies.
5: You know, I was talking as we have a little break here, as fast as they go, I got to talk to Cooper Knopf, and he does a great job as a quarterback. He puts a lot of stuff on himself. He doesn't blame anybody. It was just really nice to talk to him about it.
6: Yeah.
5: Oh, here they go, 3rd and 5. They're going to hand it off. No, they're going to follow. Yeah. Quarterback's going to follow Valderrama. Went around the right-hand side. He's going to get about 6 yards. That's a first down, Bulldogs.
6: It was kind of an outside, kind of a blast almost.
5: Mm-hmm. It might have even been that Bob Gio. Those guards looked like they kind of wheeled around the side. Well, first down for the Bulldogs.

0: Hawks. They're now on the Greyhounds 28, getting their yards in a cloud of dust. As we talked earlier, Flores, they're going to go ahead and give that same play again around the edge. And nice play. It looks like number 16 for the Greyhounds flying up on that sweep play. Found a gap. It is. It's going to be number 16. That's going to be Copper Rothgarm. And he did a great job getting around. Sorry, Rothgum.
1: He's had a very successful night.
0: Yeah,
1: he's made a few good plays.
0: And his defensive end, he had wheels. He was able to track down that running back who's on fly sweep. That'll be now second and about 13. Valderrama around the right-hand side. As we can't even talk about the plays. They're already at the line of scrimmage, going right at the hounds, not giving their hounds any breather. As now going around the end. After that play that Rothgum had, he got about a four-yard loss on that play. So on second down and about, I'd say 14, they got about maybe eight of it back on that sweep play. It's now third and about a solid six, and here they go.
1: Jamison Larson just checked into the game.
0: So here they go. They tried that play earlier. There's Rothgum again. He's gotten blocked. Puts his foot in the ground, and I couldn't quite say who that had the ball, but he's going to get about a three-yard gain. It's going to be fourth and about three and a half.
1: It was Johnny Bonilla, number five.
0: So Bonilla on the run play, and here they are, already back to the line of scrimmage. Hard count maybe, then check the wristband. Little motion. Tried to get the Greyhounds off. Sides, they did not. Now they're all looking at the wristband. Wing back to the right. And they're going to go ahead and hand it off to Holguin. Holguin's going to go right off the guard tackle. And I think he's going to have enough. He was able to get about 4 yards. They needed about three and a half. And the Bulldogs are finding a way to get these first downs.
1: The Tuscaroras having a hard time setting up against this right now. And they're not able to make a lot of adjustments in personnel because they're going
0: tiring
1: so quickly.
0: Out. And here the ball's in play again. Here's that same play they ran earlier, kind of a Bob Gio. That's going to go to number 44. That's going to be Julius Machakua. And he's going to get good gain. It's going to be about five. Right now, these Bulldogs are getting to the line of scrimmage, Bill, really fast, and it's hard to sub, and people are getting tired.
1: Yeah. Yeah, they are. They're wearing out the defensive linemen right now.
0: So they were able to get two defensive linemen off. They're sprinting right after the play. And it's going to be kind of an inside handoff, and that's going to be a wall for Hounds. He will lean and fall, but I think he'll get back to the line of scrimmage. It's going to be third and five on the Greyhound 10.
1: Yep, they didn't move the yard marker at all. They didn't spot any kind of a gain on that.
0: So third and five. The Bulldogs have been here before, and they've been able to get six or just past the stick. And here comes Holguin, who's playing at the back. That quarterback is going to be the wedge, and it didn't go anywhere. Greyhounds with a nice job. It's going to be fourth and about four or five with a short gain, if any. Pereira with the little wedge, a little pop snap to him. The Greyhounds doing a nice job up front. Fourth and four, and they get straight to the line. It'll be another hard count, I would think. Nope, they're going to go. Quarterback keeps it. Oh, and he gets stuffed right there in the beginning. And the Greyhounds are going to get a turnover on downs. The defense, after getting worn out for about 60 yards down the field, having issues of getting people on and off the field, the defense holds on fourth and four. Turnover on downs, Greyhound ball.
1: Yeah, that's a classic bend but don't break.
0: Yep. So the Greyhounds with a switchover. Wow. 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So here come the Hounds, three receivers to the right. They're on their 10-yard line, first and goal. They're going to go and hand it off. This was the run play we had earlier. And it looks like that was Javi Cano. Cano's going to go ahead and get that same play they ran earlier in the second quarter. Just kind of an off-guard pull somebody. And they're getting some decent yards on that side. And they're going to get about six, Bill.
1: Javi was about one step away from breaking that thing. Guy got him by his shoelace.
0: Talking to myself. So here you go, three receivers to the right. They're into the boundary here on the right hash.
1: Cooper Resco up there by himself, man-to-man.
0: that's going to be given again. It's going to be to Javi Cano. He's going to meet somebody right at the line of scrimmage this time. He'll fall. And not only fall, kind of spin out a little bit. He might have got enough for a first down. He's standing on the 20 and a half. Now it's our turn to get a first down by a half yard. First and 10 Greyhounds.
1: There we go.
0: So Greyhounds, first and 10 on their own 20 and a half yard line. There's 3:28 left in the third quarter. Two teams that run the football. That clock has been a ticking. It's 7-0 Greyhounds at this point. 2x2. Kuprnaw, shotgun, hands it to Javi Cano. He'll break around the left-hand side and doesn't get too much as the Bulldogs do a nice job kind of building their own defensive line as Javi didn't have anywhere to go.
1: No, that was not blocked well by the offensive line that time. There was a lot of penetration from Golden Valley, which makes you wonder if they're going to go, what Atascadero is going to do to get that box loosened up.
0: Yeah.
1: You've got number two, Carson Mader is out. Split wide left.
0: So second and call it 9.5. Trejo in motion. Fakes the handoff to Trejo. Hands it over to the back. It looks like it's still Javi Cano. Haven't seen him subbed in. The two backs that have been going today is Javi Cano and Grijalva.
1: Yeah, that was Cano. You're going to have 3rd and 9.5 or 8.5, Coach.
0: Yeah, once again, up the middle after the play action to Michael Trejo coming through. Didn't get much. Maybe 2 yards. It's going to be now 3rd and about 8. They're on their own 23-yard line. Three receivers to the left, to the field side. Ball's on the right hash. It's going to Kuprnaw. Kuprnaw throws it to the flat, and it was inaccurate. He was wide open. He did have somebody in his face, kind of threw it sidearm. Didn't quite work out. It's going to be 4th and 8, and I'm pretty sure you're going to see a punting team.
1: Yeah, unfortunately, that ball was thrown a little bit too much juice on it, and it was down by the receiver's ankles. But he was 15 yards from the nearest defender.
0: Yeah, that would have been a big play. It's unfortunate. Yet again, he did have somebody kind of in his face, kind of flung it out there.
1: Yeah, he did try to sidearm it around him.
0: Well, the Greyhounds are going to go ahead and punt with 4th and 8.
1: They got to get 11 guys on the field, though.
0: That is true. I think they had 12.
1: Yep.
0: Oh, here we go. It's been Michael Trejo punting. It's going to be Trejo again as he does a great job catching this ball that was going over his head. And as he tries to quick kick it, it goes off his foot, and he's not going to get much on this one. I think it went out around the Greyhounds' 31-yard line.
1: That was unfortunate, giving the Bulldogs the ball deep in their own territory.
0: Yeah. Hey, El Camino Building Supply is now celebrating their 51st year in business. Whether it's a large-scale commercial construction job or a small home renovation project, El Camino Building Supply has the product and the knowledgeable staff to assist you as they have for the past half century. El Camino Building Supply is at 8800 Santa Rosa Road in Atascadero. Here come the Bulldogs, kind of a reverse play. It's going to be going to Valderrama. He's got some room, and he's not going to get pulled down until he gets to the Greyhound about 17-yard line.
1: Yeah, that was a good run by Valderrama. There was no pursuit out here. It was all inside trying to stuff up the middle.
0: Yep. It was a reverse. That's the first one we've seen in that kind of fashion. And scratch that. They got down to about the 13-yard line for the Hounds first down. Hand it off to the big back, number 28. I think that's going to be Andrew Gonzalez. And he goes off right tackle. Greyhounds are saying they stripped it. And they did strip it. It's going to go to the Greyhounds. Greyhounds were celebrating, and the outside line judge decides to give it to them. So they must have stripped it out, or it came out. We couldn't see. But anyways, it's Greyhound football.
1: That's a heck of a way to get a first down.
0: Oh, my goodness. Very fortunate for the Hounds. Defense holding up again.
1: Yeah, because that was inside the 10. That's two or three times now they've been inside the 10 and not given up a score.
0: Yep.
1: Knock on wood, baby. If you need it, you can buy it, or you can rent it at Glenn's Repair and Rental in Atascadero. 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
0: So here come the Hounds, 3, 2x2. You're going to have the Greyhounds starting on their own 7-yard line, 1st and 10, after the Greyhounds defense stripped the ball of some sort. This time it's going to be Grijalva. He's going to head towards the right-hand side. He's going to get a few yards on the play, make it 2 or 3, 2nd and 7.
1: Yeah, those were well-earned yards, too. Yeah. It was tough. He was following his blockers. But the reality is Golden Valley's defensive linemen, are big kids.
0: Yeah, they are.
1: I mean, there's a lot of beef right there.
0: So here we go, second and eight. Greyhounds taking all the time they want. Defense is playing well. It is 1 minute left in the third quarter. It's Greyhound 7, Bulldog 0. Here comes Cooper Knopf. He'll have three receivers to his left this time. They are on the right hash. Cooper clapping his hands, taking a look around. He'll get the snap. He's going to go ahead and hand it off. It was delayed, and with that delay, some of the outside guys had a chance to kind of get in the backfield, and Grahal was only going to be able to put his head down and get maybe one, about one, maybe the line of scrimmage. It's going to be third and 7.
1: Yeah, that was unfortunate. That it looked like Cooper had a hard time handling that snap, and by the time he got the ball to Grijalva, Grijalva was being pinched by the DNs from both sides.
0: Agree. It looked like the run play was looking pretty well, where Grijalva could have bounced it outside once he got in, but with so much penetration on
1: From our angle, you could see the you could see the alley that he was in.
0: Yep.
1: But the defensive ends did a good job of crashing on him, and they.
0: And that's something Roger and I talked about last week. Just the timing, whether that be a bobbled snap, whether the snap comes late, the false starts we had. It's just been kind of interesting how. Some of these plays, when you really need them, that's the ones that go awry.
1: Well, it's only the second game of the season.
0: That is true.
1: Early season.
0: Well, that'll be the third quarter. Greyhound 7, Bulldog 0. We'll be right back after this. Listen to Greyhound Radio. I'm sorry, Greyhound Football at 98.1 KJ.
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3: Go, Go Greyhounds!
0: Well, welcome back. If you're just coming back to the radio, it's Greyhound 7, Bulldog 0 from Golden Valley. Greyhounds are now going to be about third and about 6 or 5 here on their own, I'd say 12-yard line here, maybe 13.
1: We only have 12 minutes of football left.
0: Yeah, so with three receivers to the left, they're on the right hash. They're going to go and give it to Grijalva again. Grijalva goes around the right-hand side. He follows some blockers. He's going to get enough, I think, for the first down, as that was some good surge by that offensive line.
1: That was beautiful.
0: Yeah, it was. And that was him just sitting behind three blockers and then moving guys like crazy, and he just followed him and was able to lean and fall for a first down. First down Greyhounds, which is huge.
1: He literally had his hand in the small of the offensive lineman's back.
0: Yep.
1: And he was just patient. Able to fall forward for the first down.
0: Yep.
1: There we go.
0: So the Greyhounds getting a first down. They're now going to be on their own, I'd say, about 21-yard line. First and 10 Greyhounds. Three receivers to the left. He's still on the right hash. They're going to hand it off to Trejo. Trejo breaks it out in the open. He's got some nifty moves. Stiff arms trying to get up there.
1: That's Grijalva.
0: Oh, that's Grijalva. I'm sorry. Scratch that. Grijalva.
1: Joe,
0: great moves and did some great moves in the open space. Yeah,
1: Joe, that was the play that was late to develop.
0: You're right.
1: Same play, but it developed on time, and he blew right through the same alley that we saw him getting trapped in before.
0: You took the words right out of my mouth. You're right. That was the exact same play, except now with the rhythm and the tempo, he was able to get up to the line of scrimmage, and he does what he does. He bounces that thing to the left-hand side, and Grijalva with a big gain, about 18, 19. The Greyhounds are now on their own 48-yard line, first and 10.
1: It was almost a 27-yard run.
0: Yeah. So now Greyhounds are on the left half. They got three receivers to the right. They're liking this formation, and they're going to hand it off to Grijalva again.
1: Fumbled it. Gets back on it
0: quickly. Looked like the handoff wasn't so smooth. It wasn't necessarily Grijalva.
1: Again, it's early season. The snap is kind of high, so Cooper Knopf is having to bring the ball from over his head. And Cooper's a tall guy.
0: True.
1: And he's got to bring it all the way down so he can get it in the basket of Grijalva.
0: True.
1: And it's not meshing well.
0: It's not meshing well. Whether you want to call it the snap, whether it's the bobble, you're right. It's just that some of those plays would be key. They're going to have to kind of clean some of that up because that could have been a nice game for Grijalva again.
1: Yeah.
0: So the Greyhounds on the left hash still after the kind of mishandoff. Three receivers to the right. Kuprinoff with Grijalva.

0: steps back.
1: Right there it is.
0: He's going to hand it to Grijalva on a swing pass. Grijalva shakes somebody, and then he's able to get a couple more. That's going to be enough for first down. Grijalva with a 12-yard lane. He just went straight. It was like almost, it wasn't really a swing pass. He was like straight to the flat right now, but he wasn't looking behind the shoulder like he was going to the flat. It was kind of almost a swing pattern.
1: No, it was. It wasn't. Kuprinov took two steps back, planted his foot, and delivered a dart.
0: Yep.
1: It was beautiful.
0: Well, call a timeout. It looks like it's going to be timeout. Bulldogs will be right back after this. 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
0: Well, welcome back. That's the timeout on the Bulldogs after the Greyhounds. Nice little pass out to Grijalva. It's first down for the Greyhounds. They're on the Bulldogs' 39-yard line. Two receivers, two by two. Looks like it's still Grijalva in the backfield. It is. They're going to hand it off. He's going to go ahead. Likes what he saw early in that play.
1: Punched it right into two defenders. Look at one of them's not even getting up.
0: Yep, and Grijalva sees a gap, and as he shot that gap, was heading as fast as he could. Two guys kind of sandwiched him, but I think they took more of the brunt than Grijalva did as he dove to get between those two.
1: Yeah, it was a solid 4 yards, but he earned every foot of it.
0: He did. I'd say maybe even five, so call it second and six. Grijalva stays in the game. It's going to be Perry on our side. It looks like we're going to go tight end, three receivers to the right. Ball snap, fake to Grijalva. They're going to go up top. It's going to go straight to Perry.
1: Pass interference.
0: There's a flag on the play.
1: Well, yeah, the defender from Golden Valley all but tackled our receiver, number three.
0: That's Michael Trejo there on a fade. And it'll be interesting to see what they call on this, because there was some contact after the ball was put up in the air, but it looked like he was kind of just sitting in his dish. I don't know if they're going to call this off. We'll see.
1: No, I think
0: they're still like talking about
1: it. The defender forced him out of bounds. And
0: what are we doing here? I'm still trying to figure it out. Oh, here we go. Pass interference. I thought they were going to say holding, so pass interference on the defense. So that's going to be some yards for the Greyhounds.
1: 10 yards, automatic first down.
0: Yeah. So now the Greyhounds, 15.
1: It's a 15-yard penalty.
0: It'll be on the 20-yard line now for the Greyhounds, first and 10. So a costly penalty gets the Greyhounds now threatening inside the 20.
1: Well, Trejo probably would have caught that ball for a touchdown, so I guess it was a good penalty.
0: Yeah,
1: it
0: could be. So here come the Greyhounds. Three receivers, kind of a slot. They're going to hand it off to Grijalva. Grijalva's going to shoot the gap. Putting his head down, he's going to try to get as much as he can. It looks like he'll get about 2 or 3 yards on the play.
1: Yeah, and I like your description, because it's exactly what he's doing. He's shooting a gap.
0: Yeah. He finds a window. If nothing looks really good, he does a great job finding the best space possible, puts his head down, and he runs those feet and gets the yards he can. Very shifty back, but when he wants to be, he can be tough to bring down. So here the Greyhounds go after the run play by Grijalva. It's going to be second and 8. Ernesto Grijalva still in the backfield. Motion by Trejo. They're going to give it to Grijalva after he follows. He's going to try to get around the corner. Does a little bit. Stiffs arms. Gets pushed out of bounds. Looks like it will be a gain for about 6 yards. With a second and 8, I think you're going to get about a third and 2, which is very manageable.
1: Yep, I think you're absolutely right, Joey.
0: That was an unusual play. That's the first time I've seen them put Trejo in motion and then snap the ball and then hand it off to Grijalva and have him follow.
1: And Trejo be the lead blocker.
0: Yeah, and Trejo will be the lead blocker going around the edge. So something new I haven't seen yet, especially for today.
1: Grijalva's is fast,
0: yep.
1: Ernesto.
0: Yep, so.
1: He didn't get that from his dad.
0: So with 8:30 left in the fourth quarter, still Greyhound 7, Bulldog 0. It's been a defensive battle. Here comes Trejo in motion, and it's going to be close to the same play. Grijalva, not following Trejo, decides, I know I only need 2 yards. I'm going to go get it now. Puts his head down, and I think he's going to get just enough for a Greyhound first down, about 3 yards, and he needed 2.
1: Yep.
0: And he does. First down Greyhounds. And
1: nice.
0: This will be interesting where that ball gets put because it's about a shade.
1: Oh, no, they're calling it fourth down, Joe.
0: Oh, they are calling it fourth down. So just a shade here. This would be nice for a first down as the Greyhounds could get a first down here. They'll also be first and goal, and they're starting right now with the 10 and foot line. I think they need to get to the 10. They need a foot for a first down. Two tight end set for the Greyhounds. They're going to go ahead and give it to Grijalva. Kick out. He's got plenty. He might even shake it and go to the house. Oh, and he does. Somebody gets a shoelace on him. But he got plenty for the first down, and he's going to get down to about the 5.5. It's first and goal, Greyhounds.
1: He does a great job of finding the seam in the defense. And then he takes, with his quickness, he's able to take complete advantage of it.
0: Yep. So Grijalva comes off the field, takes a little rest, gets some water. Now Cano comes in. Ball's on the 5.5. It's first and goal, Greyhounds. Two receivers over on this side, along with Megason as the tight end. I think that's Nick Russell sitting in that slot back. They're going to go ahead and give it to Cano. It's Cano's turn this time. He puts his head down, tries to get a few. And he'll get a few, if that. It's going to be straight up the middle. Followed Nick in a, like, kind of a dive play. And I think he gets about one.
1: He got about one. Checking in right now is Sam Allen is checking in.
0: Okay. And Javi Cano came off the field. He was number 17, trying to figure out who's back there. This could be that one where we see Michael Trejo playing quarterback. They've had some run plays with him, and it is. So here comes Cooper Knopf. Cooper Knopf's going to be the wing back. He's going to be the slot guy behind the tight end. And it's Trejo, straight snap, motion. He's not going to hit the handoff. He's going to try to get it up the middle, and he's going to be close. Let's call it the 1 yard line. It's going to be third and goal from the one.
1: I'm going to call that the 2 foot line, Joe.
0: Yeah. So motion.
1: That was interesting.
0: Yeah. Motion by Ernest Grijalva, 21. He comes in motion. Trejo's not unfamiliar with being quarterback. I thought he might hand it off, but Trejo keeps it, goes straight up the field, and gets about 2, and it's going to be third and one. Hey, we got a timeout by the Bulldogs. We'll be right back. You're listening to 98.1. KJIP.
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0: So it's going to be, oh, I'm sorry.
1: Go ahead.
0: Trejo, who is the quarterback, second effort, he's going to go to the left, and he's going to score.
1: Hey.
0: So, Michael Trejo.
1: Hall of Fame, baby,
0: yeah, Hall of Fame.
1: Putting up a touchdown for the Hall of Fame.
0: Hall of Fame, right after it. What's really nice is that Hall of Fame group. I had about 3 or 4 of them in class. It's really fun to see.
1: Oh, yeah, they're top-notch people.
0: Yep.
1: Good representatives of Atascadero Greyhound.
0: And I think on that week, I'm going to try to get Nick Tenhoff. I don't know if he's listening, but I got his number. I'm going to call him, and was a football player for Coach Van Allen. Mark Van Allen over in Texas, and I had JV Group for about 9-10 years, and he was one of the ones that came through, and just a wonderful young man, and was able to go to San Diego State afterwards and play. So well deserved, Nick, well deserved. And to all the inductees.
1: Oh yeah.
0: I mean, that's some athletic class right there. Well, here we go. Greyhounds went in for a touchdown, got called back on a penalty. Looked like it was holding. So now it's going to be third and goal. They're back on the 11-yard line. It's going to be Trejo again. Trejo, I thought he handed off to Grijalva this time, but no, it's the same play they've been doing. And Trejo goes up the middle and doesn't get much, maybe a yard.
1: He got mauled up the middle.
0: So this will be fourth and goal. We might see a field goal attempt again. A couple guys interchanging from the sideline. And it is. So with fourth and goal, when the Greyhounds were on the one, third and goal, looked like Trejo went in, didn't. And now we're going for a 24-yard field goal. Trejo back. Looked like they tried to hard count. Ball's up. Ball was kicked well, and it is good. So with 5:25 left in the fourth quarter, the Greyhounds with a field goal after driving the length of the field pretty much are up 10-0. We'll be right back right after this. Greyhound Radio, 98.1.
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0: Well, here are the Greyhounds going to kick off. It has been Tolentino last week. Pardon me. Last week was Michael Trejo who's kicking off. Now we have Gabe Tarantino. Tolentino, sorry.
1: Joe, there's only 5 minutes, 25 seconds.
0: Yeah, this game has been moving. Ball falls. Hey, the Greyhound card is coming to Atascadero 76. Soon there will be more ways to save and support the activities taking place at number one High School Hill. For gas, diesel, propane, and two car washes, it's Atascadero 76. And remember, coming soon, the Greyhound card. Ball's put back on the tee. And here comes Tolentino. Last couple kicks, he's got it to about the 10-yard line. This one's going to get to about the 10-yard line, heading up the field. Oh, nice opening section on that wedge. It's going to be a decent gain. I think that's Holguin that came up on the right-hand side, and they'll be starting on their own 35-yard line.
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0: Well, here we go. Bulldogs down by 10. It's 5:18 left. They're running out of time. And look what we got here. Greyhounds called timeout, and they called timeout because they have almost empty. They're now in a passing set. They had two receivers on both sides, and I think this was a timeout for Sam DeRosio. Oh, hold on.
1: Wait a minute.
0: Listen, guys. This is what we have now. We're going back to this.
1: This is not the wedge, guys.
0: Yeah. Hey, we'll be right back. 98.1 KJOG.
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0: So Valderrama on their first and 10 play, kind of that fly sweep

0: Pass play. People in motion. He's going to let that thing loose, and it's going to be intercepted. That'll be by number 7, Nick Russell. Nick Russell heading up the sideline and gets hit by a guard. I don't think he saw him coming.
1: The quarterback got hit as he threw the ball.
0: Yeah, that kind of reminded me of the play the Greyhounds had earlier when Kuprinoff got hit.
1: Yep.
0: So the Greyhounds on D get an interception and able to return. Nick Russell was able to return it back to the Bulldogs 40.
1: Colony Mortgage offers a wide range of mortgage options, including conventional FHA, VA, and reverse mortgages to help you achieve your ownership goals. 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Hey, Joe?
0: Yeah.
1: 4 minutes, 35 seconds left.
0: Yep. Yes, yeah.
1: The score of this game could easily be 28-0.
0: Yeah, it could have been. That is for sure. So the Greyhounds with an interception, as Bill said, 4:35 left on the clock. The Greyhounds are up 10-0. And now they come out for, I think, the sixth possession they've had in this second half. And it looks like it's Kuprinoff and Hovikano. And they'll have the ball in the right hash. You're going to see Megason sitting in that slot. Or that might be Nick Russell, who just had that interception. Perry and Trejo our way. It's going to be snapped. It's going to Kano. Kano's going to try to get up the middle. You got a host of Bulldogs playing that run. He's going to get about maybe a yard, if that, Bill.
1: Yeah, there was no seam in that defense that time. They filled every gap. Teskinen had a hard time blocking that. You could tell Kano got hit right at the line of scrimmage and was able to muscle his way up for another yard.
0: Well, looking at the Bulldogs defense, looking at Trejo and Jacob Perry over here, it's a one-on-one. So the Bulldogs keeping everybody in the running box, making sure the Greyhounds can't get a first down. However, the Greyhounds taking a lot of time as they're in no hurry to get this ball snapped. It's now 3:55 and ticking. It'll be second and about 9. Same kind of formation, except now Nick Russell's out here. Trejo's now in that slot. Snap the ball. They'll give it to Hovikano again. He's going to try to run off the left-hand side. Gets a few that time, but gets kind of chased down from the back.
1: Yeah, he did. He got chased down from the D end on the other side of the ball.
0: Yep. And now he'll get about 3 or 4 yards on the play. It'll be about 3rd and 5.
1: It looks like Carson Mader has got a little hitch in his giddy up. Yep. He's coming off. He was one of tonight's captains, by the way.
0: Yep. Carson Mader, also on my golf team. He'll be playing for me in the spring. They'll get him off the field. He kind of hopped off. They didn't call a medical timeout, so as he kind of went off the field, that playtime clock is going. It is now just ticked 3 minutes. Greyhounds taking some time off this clock. It's going to be 3rd and 5. A first down here would really put this game almost out of reach. Takes his time. 3 receivers. Trejo in motion. Fake the handoff. They'll give it to Kano. Kano at the middle. Kano's going to get a few. He's going to get a few more. Breaks the tackle, and he's going to get a first down. He'll get about 10 yards on that run play, Bill.
1: That motion across the formation really messed with the defense.
0: Yeah.
1: They weren't able to adjust, and they got distracted, which is an effect of that motion.
0: Yep.
1: And then Kano was able to blow it right up through this, right up in the A gap and be able to.
0: Yep.
1: Puts his feet for another 7 yards.
0: Well, being able to snap that ball at around 250, it's now 227, and it's first down for the Greyhounds. So you're predominantly for sure going to see some run plays here to keep that clock ticking. I know the Bulldogs, they think they have one timeout left. They've used 2.
1: Yeah, they have 1 left.
0: Trips to the left. It's on the right hash. It's Kano. It's Trejo in motion. Same play as before. Hand it to Kano. He's just looking for a seam, looking at his linemen, watching what they can get. He'll get about maybe a yard on the play on 1st and 10. It'll be 2nd and 9. 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Well, here come the Greyhounds, 2nd and 9.
1: They are just chewing up the clock right now.
0: Yeah, they are. It's now at 1:25. Kuprinoff gets ready to go, and right at that 1 second mark, I think Dan Loney wants to go ahead and call timeout. So we'll be right back after this. You're listening to Greyhound Football 98.1.
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2: Hey, Smith family, I know you came up. The check is in the mail. Here comes Trejo in motion. Oh, this time Kuprinov's going to keep it. We haven't seen that yet. Everybody flown for that fly sweep with Michael Trejo. Cooper's going to keep it. And with about second and about nine, he's going to get about two or three, call it third and six.
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2: So here we go. Greyhounds chewing up the clock. It's third and about six. The clock has just ticked 38 seconds. Cooper waiting for the snap. No motion. He's just going to hand it straight off. It looks like it went to Cano on the play. He went straight up the middle. Nothing to go there. Same thing as last time. Big wall. They got everybody in there and their sister's cousin to stop this run. It's now going to be fourth down, and it doesn't look like the Bulldogs are going to call their last time out. They're going to go ahead and let the game go.
1: They're already lining up on the 50.
2: You're right. So eight ticking on the clock, 7-6. It looks like the Greyhounds are going to go ahead and be 2-0 for the season.
1: Yeah.
2: As the Bulldogs will go ahead and let that clock go out, not use their final timeout, and go ahead and secede to the loss. So there you have it. As the time ticks away, you got the Greyhounds 10, the Bulldogs 0, and we'll be right back right after this, and we'll do a little game recap. 98.1, KJUK.
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1: Well, there you have it. At the end of the tick of that fourth quarter, Greyhounds 10, the Bulldogs 0. And Bill, kind of a shaky to get going start, but the Greyhounds found a way. And again, stellar performance by the defense.
2: Great, forcing a goose egg on the part of that team. Because that team, I mean, they were down inside the 10-yard line three, four times.
1: Yeah, I agree.
2: And we stopped them. One of them was a turnover that they got on the turnover from us. But, No, my hat's off to the defense, which the defense seems to be a little bit ahead of the offense right now, but it's early in the season. Yeah. That's really typical.
1: Yeah.
2: Offense takes a little bit more time to get those mesh points and the timing just right, and all of the switching and the changes that can happen on defense wreak havoc with a young offense. Yeah. But this offense has put it together. I think Kuprinoff threw the ball well tonight. Yeah. He had one that was – you know, probably should have had it, but he didn't. But he seems to be finding a little bit more finesse with the ball. Yeah. His deep ball is gorgeous.
1: Well, he's finding a way to stay in the pocket, too. There are some plays that they have him running out of the pocket to do some of these plays, but there were some that were made to stay in there, make that fake handoff, relay that kind of play action, and then stay in that pocket. And I thought he did that tonight. There was no panic, and I have to flare out. He took the one sack, but guess what? He took the second. He didn't do anything stupid with it. And sometimes that's what you got to do. You got to pull it down and get what you can.
2: Live to fight another day.
1: Yeah, and I agree with the offense a little bit. There were some things again. You know, we had less penalties than we did last week. So I give them that part. It looks like the snaps are coming where they're at. But I agree with you today. It was a little bit either the ball was too high on the snap, where they got bobbled where it was. Some of those mesh points weren't quite there. There were some crucial third downs where that could have been a nice play for us to get to keep the drive going, and it didn't. So there are some things they need to work on. I thought Grijalva and Cano ran the ball very well tonight, including with Trejo. And you're right, he throws a great long ball. He's been very accurate getting that ball down the field. I really love that little swing sprint to Grijalva real quick.
2: Oh,
1: kind of let
2: beautiful.
1: That go, and it was a dart. That thing was a seed. Got it to him quickly because that safety was coming to come clean that up.
2: Yeah.
1: Got it to him early enough where he could make a few moves. That was a big gain on that drive to come down here that they ended up with a field
2: play.
1: Goal.
2: Yeah. Yep. No, the offense right now, they can put the 80 grit sandpaper away and get out the 200 grit.
1: Well, there you have it. It's the Greyhounds 10, the Bulldogs 0. We're going to see you guys all next week in Morro Bay. It'll be a little cooler than what we have right here as we got a fan on our back in this hot box. Hey, I want to give a thanks to Jim Richards back at the studio who helped us. This is a Gary Brill production. Also want to thank Mandy for her help in getting this tech stuff going in the beginning. It's always fun to have Davis working with technology, I'm sure. But, hey, we want to thank all those guys back at the station. For Bill Neely and I, Joey Davis, we will see you and have a great weekend, everyone. Good night.
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0: 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K-Jug, where ranch ain't a condiment. 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

0: This is Jug Country. Hey, how's your day going? Well, at least you're listening to the Jug.
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0: or guardian name at the completion of the contest. The program director has final say on all contests or station promotions. 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

0: Greetings all, this is Jim with Roosters Firearms. I want to let you know about the upcoming Friends of the National Rifle Association dinner event on Saturday, September 5th at 4:30 p.m. at the Atascadero Elks Lodge. As you know, the NRA has been the protector of Second Amendment rights since its founding in 1871. 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

0: Greetings all, this is Jim with Roosters Firearms. I want to let you know about the upcoming Friends of the National Rifle Association dinner event on Saturday, September 5th at 4:30 p.m. at the Atascadero Elks Lodge. As you know, the NRA has been the protector of Second Amendment rights since its founding in 1871. 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

0: 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Romeo and Juliet, Antony and Cleopatra, Mac and Cheese.
1: Huh?
0: Yes, the Mac is back. 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

0: Fahim Rim. 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

Yep, dry spell. It is Casey Musgraves on 98.1 at K-Jug. Good morning, Jug Country. How you doing? Mandy, you checking in for your Saturday. Later on, we will be checking in with Pepper Daniels. He's going to be at the Boot Barn in Paso Robles for the big PBR event tonight, making sure you're dressed to the nines to get ready for some rodeo. We've got also some tickets to talk about. Lucas Nelson and Molly Tuttle tickets, Elijah Scott. And we're also going to go over our Jug poll in just a few. So get your votes in over on the K-Jug app or jugcountry.com. Back to it with the nitty-gritty dirt band. It's Fishing in the Dark.

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Wyatt Flores running on E here on 98.1 KJUG. Good Saturday morning to you. Pepper Daniels checking in with you live from Boot Barn in Paso Robles on the corner of 14th and Spring. I didn't run in on E, but I did run in on a spare tire. I'm going to tell you about that coming up in just a bit, but we are here at Boot Barn until 1 o'clock, getting you ready for the PBR event tonight at the Paso Robles Event Center. I've got a couple $100 gift cards to Boot Barn. We're going to be giving those away, so come on by and see us. It is a beautiful Saturday in Paso at Boot Barn with 98.1 KJUG.

0: Co Wetzel and Ella Langley and their hot new duet there. That is Jaded here on 98.1 KJUG. It is Pepper Daniels. Check it in from Boot Barn in Paso Robles. We're at the corner of 14th and Spring here. Got a big sale going on for the PBR in town tonight at the Paso Robles Event Center. And as I teased just a minute ago, I had a really interesting morning this morning driving the jug up the 101 and blowing a tire on the Tahoe that tows the jug. And I mean, it's just the luck of jug country, or my wife calls it the golden bubble that I live in. I don't know what it is, but Keith was right behind me, big time KJUG listener Keith, who also happens to be a mechanic and who also knew exactly what to do and was willing to help. And I got to do a shout out to Keith in Templeton. Keith just whipped that tire off, whipped on a spare, and I wasn't even that late getting here to Boot Barn. It's really unbelievable. So shout out to Keith. Jug Country loves you. We appreciate you, my man. And we're going to hook up Keith for his troubles here today for taking care of it. Clearly not something I could have figured out on my own. And as Keith so eloquently put it, we have different skill sets, Pepper. We have different skill sets. And thank God he has that skill set, because I certainly didn't. Keith, my man, saved us today here at Boot Barn. Come on by. The 14-foot jug did make it right here on the corner of 14th and Spring. And we'll be here till 1 o'clock. We got $100 gift cards. We're going to go hide in the store, and we're going to put that on our Instagram page. So if you're following there, also you can come by and get a keyword to win a $100 gift card to Boot Barn as well.
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1: The Tom and Becky Book Club failed miserably, but I'm about to start the Tom Book Club. Maybe I'll invite you. Would you like to come along?
2: I'm okay, thank you.
1: That's what I thought. I have read three books in 3 weeks. I have finished 3 books in 3 weeks. Who knew? I'm a scholar. I'm a reader.
2: And now, you are a Renaissance man.
1: Now, I basically am a Renaissance man. I'm looking for my next book. I like to read biographies and self-help books.
2: Mm-hmm.
1: Jug Country, do you have any suggestions for me? I have read the K, the C-A-Y, the K. That's a book my sister gave me. It is a fifth grader book. But it's fine. It was a good introduction to reading for me. Because then I moved on and I read Let Them by Mel Robbins. Self-help book. Very good. Then I read, and I just finished, a book called Atomic Habits. Again, another self-help book, but very, very good. A little different, much different than Mel Robbins' book, but very good book. So now where should I go, Chuck Country?
2: Well, there's some questions, some comments, and things for you here.
1: All right.
2: Starting with Mr. Glass.
1: All right.
2: Tom's book club probably had centerfolds.
1: That's funny. You know what?
2: Oh. Your buttons won't work. You can't come back to anyone. Now you're going to have to use your own wit.
1: What am I supposed to do?
3: Get a life, man.
1: There we go.
3: Come on, man. Get a life, bro.
1: That's right.
2: Tiny Russell. You seem more like a Dr. Seuss kind of guy to me, Tom.
4: Oh, no. I'm devastated.
2: Amy Jo. Is he calling audiobooks reading or is he actually reading a real book?
1: Read them, girlfriend. Read them with my own two eyes.
2: Needy Ned. Does Tom's book have coloring sections?
1: No, you so dumb.
5: Good one, dork.
2: Jury Insider. Hop on Pop, Green Eggs and Ham, and The Cat in the Hat don't count.
1: That's funny.
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0: in with you here from Boot Barn, 14th and Spring Street in Paso Robles. And we are going to be broadcasting live till 1 o'clock. We got $100 gift cards we're giving out two different ways. I've hidden one inside, and I've also got one here that we're doing on the Supercuts text line. So come on by. We'll give you the keyword for it. I want you to come by and say hi to us and get in and get ready for the rodeo tonight here at Boot Barn, 14th and Spring in Paso Robles.
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0: 98.1 K-Jug and Pepper Daniels with you here. Beautiful Saturday in Paso Robles. We've got a PBR event tonight at the Paso Robles Event Center right here in town. And, of course, when the rodeo or the PBR is in town, where are you going to go first? You're going to go to Boot Barn first, and that's where we are here, 14th and Spring. And Enrique Ramirez is with us. Enrique, tell us what we got going on here. It's a popular place so far this morning, yeah?
1: Yes, very popular today. We have some current sales going on. We have the 2 for $88 jeans, Cody James jeans on the wall, original price $55. We have some selected boots that are on sale as well. And then there's a couple sales racks in the men's and the women's department as well. Awesome. Come get your clothes for PBR.
0: Now, you got to get dressed up for the rodeo tonight. I've seen a lot of folks coming in with their kids too. Talk about all the kids stuff you got here, because if you've got a little cowboy or a little cowgirl, this is where you want to be.
1: Yes, for sure. We have the kids department in the back corner. We have actually some variety of clothes for little kids. We have cowboy boots for girls and boys, and we have jeans. We have everything, basically, that they need.
0: It's great. And I've also hidden a gift card inside the store, which I'm not telling people where it is just quite yet. But we're also giving away gift cards here. If you stop by, we'll give you the keyword to text in to win that as well. It's good to see you, Enrique. Thanks for popping up. Thanks for having us out here tonight. It's the PBR at the Paso Robles Event Center, but you can't go until you come by here and get yourself all ready for the big show tonight here at Boot Barn, 14th and Spring in Paso.
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98.1 KJUG. There's one from Stella Lefty and Vincent Mason on your Saturday. How are you, Pepper Daniels? Checking in with you from Boot Barn. We're at 14th and Spring here. They're having a big, big sale, getting ready for the PBR tonight that is happening over at the Paso Robles Event Center. And while we don't have tickets for that, we have $100 Boot Barn gift cards that we're giving away here. And there are a couple different ways you could win. You could come by and get a text keyword and enter to win that way. And you can also see if you can find the one I hid inside the store there, stealing that idea from Mandy. She always does that when she comes to Boot Barn, so giving her some credit. But there's one in there. There's one on the text line. Come on by. You could win your way into some new boots, hats, shirts, whatever you want. They do have a massive clearance sale going on today as well. It's buy one, get one free on pretty much everything except boots. And they've got racks and racks and racks of clearance that they're doing buy one, get one free on. So you might score yourself a sweet deal today here at Boot Barn, 14th and Spring, with the 14-foot jug on location until 1 o'clock.

0: Tucker Wetmore, and who told you that on 98.1 KJUG? Tucker Wetmore just here 1 week ago at Vina Robles Amphitheater last Saturday night, and that was an awesome show. This Saturday night, it's all about the PBR here in town at the Paso Robles Event Center, and that's why we're at Boot Barn getting you outfitted for the big night tonight. Come on by. They're having a massive sale here. Big clearance sale going on. They've got jeans. They got sale on jeans right now. All different kinds of brands. And they've got, of course, boots, and more boots. Rows and rows and rows of boots, and rows and rows and rows of hats. And you got to have all of it to get yourself to the PBR tonight or the next rodeo on your calendar. You know, the Creston Rodeo is coming up in just a couple of weeks as well. So now's a good time to get outfitted for that. Plus, while you're here, you could win a Boot Barn gift card worth $100. We're giving away a few different ones, a few different ways. Come on by. We'll tell you how to get in to win on the text line, and also to let you know, I hid one inside the store that nobody has found as of yet. Boot Barn, 14th and Spring with the 14-foot jug. Come on by till 1.
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1: If you could only have five apps on your phone, which five would you pick? The second follow-up, though, is do you know which five you use the most? And are they the same, I wonder? Only can you pick five apps, and which five do you use the most?
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1: On my iPhone, the number one most used app is Messages.
2: I just can't count that as an app. I don't know why. I just can't.
1: I know.
2: I can't do it.
1: And I can't try to convince you anymore. It's an app. Everything is an app on your phone.
2: Like, when I think app, I think, like, something that I've downloaded. Like,
1: Instagram.
2: Oh, I want that. Yes.
1: I know.
2: So I'm not going to go ahead and count texting and things like that.
1: Number one most used app is Messages. It has a name. It's called Messages.
2: I can't do it. I'm sorry. I just can't bring myself. That's fine.
1: Well, Apple says it's an app.
2: Okay.
1: I say everybody. Anyway, whatever. Messages. Number two for me, Instagram. Number three, X. Number four now, Facebook. At least the last week or so. Or 2 weeks, because I've been doing the marketplace. And number five, Audacity.
2: What's that?
1: It's like a radio station app. I listen to my guys back east on it. So it's a company. It's a company that bought, like, CBS Radio, so they own, like, a million radio stations.
2: All right, maybe, so I would say
1: Apple. Maybe we're going to go work for them one day.
2: Apple Podcasts for me.
1: Okay. Are these what you have, actually? Or are you looking at actual screen time?
2: No,
1: or are you looking at what
2: I'm
1: you
2: not.
1: Would do?
2: I'm just looking at what I would do. Target.
1: Okay. Very different than mine.
2: These days, a game called Pixel Flow.
1: Very different than mine. Pixel Flow.
2: Instagram. Did I say Instagram?
1: No.
2: Oh, Instagram for sure.
1: Okay.
2: That's four.
1: Yeah.
2: Starbucks, I guess. Five.
1: And Messages.
2: But I just am not going to count those.
1: Do you want to see what you actually do use the most?
2: Not really.
1: We'll do. Go to settings.
2: I got it.
1: Go to screen time.
2: Oh, my God. If you don't stop.
1: Go to see all app
2: Tom,
1: and
2: do you
1: website
2: think that
1: activity.
2: I don't know how to do that?
1: I'm just helping you.
2: Got it.
1: Now click on most used.
2: Yeah, thank
1: you. And let's see. Scroll down. Let's see.
2: Okay, so Peacock. So that is one that I don't think about. And that makes sense to me because I always run like murder shows from Peacock while I'm playing like a game or something. Or I'm doing laundry or doing dishes. I always have like a little show running on my phone.
1: You must stop. You're telling me you're doing an actual physical task. Laundry or dishes. You're playing a game on your phone. And at the same time, you're listening to something on Peacock.
2: No. I'm running Peacock. Whether I'm playing a game, sometimes I'm playing my game, I have like little in
1: Pixel.
2: Little teeny tiny screen. Or if I'm doing dishes, I will play my show, set it up on the counter while I'm doing dishes. And I do that instead of watching it on TV because I carry it around with me. Whether I'm folding laundry, I can just take it with me. Second is Instagram for me.
1: Okay.
2: Third is Pixel Flow.
1: There you go.
2: Four is Safari.
1: Okay.
2: Five is Mail.
1: Okay.
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0: Silverado and Drag on 98.1 K-Jug. Pepper Daniels hanging out this afternoon for just a little while longer here at Boot Barn. We're at 14th and Spring in Paso Robles, and we are giving away $100 gift cards. You can come by and get a keyword, and we'll let you text in to win. And you can also find one that I don't think has been found yet inside Boot Barn here. I've hidden one, and I haven't said it on the air yet, but I would say it now. If you're following us on Instagram or the our Instagram story, and also like a reel, I made a reel. I reveal on the reel basically how to find the $100 gift card. And I do know people are inside still looking for it. So first come, first serve. They've been looking for a while. They're not looking at Instagram inside. So they may never find it. But if you are close, you are on Instagram and you could get here, I'm going to leave it. I'm going to leave it here in the store and let somebody find it. And it'll be here. $100 gift card at Boot Barn. And of course, Boot Barn, proud to be a part of the PBR tonight. Paso Robles Event Center hosting PBR tonight. So there's bull riding in town. You got to get your hat, got to get your boots, got to get your new shirt, and you got to get it at Boot Barn, where they have a huge sale going on, including a clearance sale with a buy one, get one free going on, all across ladies, men's, kids, everything but boots on the buy one, get one free. And they, of course, have a big sale on boots on top of that.
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0: 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Thank you for coming by. We appreciate it. 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
4: He's a ranch hand in a pinch, man. Hotter than the red on the cattle brand. Cause she's a gold digger with a quick trigger. 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

Cotton Eye Joe. 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Where did he go? If you have any information, please contact 98.1 KJOG.

good time. It's William Clark Green on 98.1 at KJUG. I'm Mandy. Want to thank Pepper Daniels for the good time out of Boot Barn up in Paso, getting ready for the big PBR event that's happening at the Paso Robles Event Center. If you need Western wear, you need work wear, you need to stop by Boot Barn. They've got everything you need from head to toe. Check them out right off Spring Street in Paso. Here's Bailey Zimmerman. It's Rockin' a Hard Place. We've been swimming.

0: Think As You Drunk, Riley Green on 98.1 at KJUG. What's up? I'm Mandy, and the Fremont has kicked us some free tickets to Elijah Scott. Now, Elijah Scott is a mixture of country, R&B, soul, and he's known for his song, Cigarettes and Turning Into Something. From Banning, California, he's going to be at the Fremont on September 12th. All ages welcome to the show. You can get your tickets by texting the word Scott to the KJUG Supercuts text line. Text the word Scott to 805-549-8698. You'll be entered for Elijah Scott tickets at the Fremont.
1: It's back to school time. Great for some, not so much others in Jug Country. Sorry.
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1: Katie, who listens on the app, by the way, said we were evacuated, but home safe now. Good. I'm glad.
2: Where'd you go when you were evacuated?
1: No, the hotels were few and far between.
2: Did you go homeless? Did you go homeless and sleep in your car? Are you still on the...
1: No, it was Little Rascals. She loves me, she loves me not. I don't...
2: You're still on that? Wow.
1: A single mom said, you're right, Becky, it's the Little Mermaid.
2: Little Rascals, it seems like.
1: I believe it's the Little Mermaid.
2: Okay, we gotta go. That's it. You can figure that out. Take the rest of the day. Have some fun. Get back to us tomorrow.
1: It is. It's the Little Freaking Mermaid.
2: Yeah, say it. F-dash-dash-dash-word.
1: Okay, that makes me feel... I thought I was going crazy.
2: Yeah.
1: Thank you. That's right, because she's underwater. But I was like, how could she be picking flowers, but it's like seaweed? I'm having a mental conversation
2: this
1: with myself.
2: This is really something to listen in
1: really
2: on.
1: It bothers me.
2: It's like you're at the shrink's office. You're on the couch right now. All right, we got to get out of here. That is it for Cocktail Hour. This portion of the Chuck...
1: We're not quite done yet.
2: Country Morning Show. Okay, go ahead.
1: You can't say words. Gary said, I was told Tom watched The Fellowship of the Ring.
2: I actually did, Gary. I hope you're happy, buddy.
3: Stop being such a geek, Gary.
2: Do you know what my response was after I watched it last night? My response was, I just watched this movie for 3 hours and 48 minutes, and it's not over. There was no ending in the movie. It was just setting you up for the second movie.
1: Words. Let's get going.
2: And then I was told, do you not understand what a trilogy is? That's the response I got. All right, this portion of the Jug Country Morning Show brought to you by Santa Cruz Animal Health. 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Frodo. That's right, Gary. I said Frodo.
1: What are you saying?
2: Frodo.
1: God, I did such a good job of ignoring you, and Frodo. All of a sudden I realized that you were saying Frodo, the word Frodo, over and over.
2: Baggins. Frodo Baggins. I'm in your world, Gary. How does that feel? Bam. Mic drop. Bam. I have had too much coffee today.
1: Son of a bitch!
2: Goodbye!
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0: 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It is Treaty Oak Revival, Bad State of Mind on 98.1 KJUG. 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

0: Ty Myers and thought it was love. 98.1 KJUG, it is Mandy. And where are my mac and cheese lovers at? You realize that we have the ultimate celebration of the best comfort food happening on the Central Coast, right? 13th Annual Mac and Cheese Fest presented by Malahi Ford. It's going down at the Avila Beach Golf Resort on September 19th. That is just 3 weeks away. And it also happens to be the last Saturday in summer. And we're going out big with a huge beach party at the Avila Beach Golf Resort. 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A DJ set with a DJ Pepper Jack Daniels. 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We've got Firestone Walker. 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

Vincent Mason, damned if I do. 88.1 KJUG. It is Mandy. Got some Ashley Cook on the way, and then we're going to be talking about her show. She's going to be coming to the Central Coast. We got details coming up. First, Cody Johnson.

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0: Ashley Cook. It's Baby Blues. My name is Mandy on 98.1 KJUG, also known for having a pretty cool set of baby blues myself. So that means that Ashley and I are basically twins, and I'll be joining her on stage for her show at the Fremont Theater. Okay, no, I won't, but I will plan on being there October 9th at the Fremont because she's awesome to see live. The last time I saw her, she opened up for Parker McCollum in Fresno. Great, great show. She's got an amazing voice. And she's going to be coming to the Fremont Theater, so grab those tickets over on the KJUG app or jugcountry.com. And speaking of Fremont, you also might want to grab those tickets to Lucas Nelson and Molly Tuttle, because I did see a low ticket warning for those tickets as well. Those can be won starting on Monday with Pepper Daniels. I know a lot of info coming out at you, but you could always keep up with the KJUG app. If you want to see what concerts are going to be happening, how you get tickets, just check in on that KJUG app. We've got the hookup for you there.
1: Cal Poly's back, baby. Go Mustangs!
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0: concerts this year, and Hudson would be a great addition to the list. Hopefully I catch your eye enough for you guys to pick up my text. I would really love to see Hudson perform Sober live. It's one of my favorite songs by him.
1: No. I was thinking about it. And I say no only because of the opening part of that text.
0: Yeah.
1: Read it again. Just the first part.
0: My name is Adrian. I've been trying to go to more local concerts this year, and Hudson would be a great addition to the list.
1: Stop right there. Have you been trying to go to more? You know,
0: like
1: what?
0: Like, you're helping out the community.
1: I know, right?
0: I've really been trying to get out to more
1: God's
0: local
1: work.
0: Concerts.
1: It's
0: I'm
1: God's
0: doing
1: work.
0: God's work here, people.
1: I mean, Mondays, Tuesdays, Wednesdays, Thursdays. I got all these free concerts in the park. I got concerts in the plaza. Now I'd actually like to step my game up, and I'd like to get to Vina Robles next summer. The fair might be in play.
0: All right. You don't know.
1: You don't know me. You don't know where my concerts will be next summer.
0: Ken Woods. Tom, thank you for your high energy this morning. You guys have a great weekend.
1: You're welcome, buddy.
0: Ken. Cody from Orchids. Good morning, Tom and Becky. Happy Friday. Wanted to say thank you again for the Hudson Westbrook tickets from Tuesday. Hope you both have a great weekend. Looking forward to the Cal Poly game tonight. Love you lots. Well, that might answer your question.
1: Yeah, so time. So first of all, Cody rubbing it in Adrian's face.
0: Yeah, and Hanson.
1: He won tickets. And Hanson's face. He won tickets Tuesday. Now you bring up Cal Poly game tonight. Time out. Did I read correctly that Mission College Prep will be playing their football game at Cal Poly Spano Stadium tonight?
0: I don't know about that. They do play their games there, but I don't know if that's tonight.
1: All right, let me check something.
0: He said Cal Poly game tonight.
1: Right. So let me look here real quick, because I think I saw something. Here it is. St. Francis at Mission Prep.
0: I don't know.
1: I'm asking. Where did I see that?
0: I'm going to continue reading. Someone will answer on the text line. You don't need to look it up. The Paso Cop to Hanson said, valiant effort, buddy. Haha.
1: That was a good try.
0: Darla's pushy husband, Jonathan. On Monday, I had a flood in my office from upstairs and ruined half my stuff. I had to move my computer and whatever was left to my house. I would love a happy moment and go to Hudson Westbrook concert. Tickets, please.
2: I'm here to tell you right now. We don't care.
3: Let me tell you.
0: We don't care. Here's the thing.
1: I didn't say, tell us your sad story.
0: I just remind us, because we'll forget to give tickets away. That was really what I was getting at.
1: Which we did not forget to do.
0: We did not, and we'll do it.
1: And clearly we're having a little fun now with your sob stories.
0: This is you guys.
1: What's going on here?
0: Shauna, don't be such a D-Tom.
1: Oh, Shauna.
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0: Hanson, it's my 50th birthday. This is why I'm a broke. I've been saving since I was 40.
1: Hanson!
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0: Smoking a light. That is a little 69.98.1 KJUG. My name is Mandy, and congrats to the Itasca Greyhounds pulling out another win last night against Golden Valley. It was a home game. They won 10-0, not giving them one chance to score. Congrats to the Greyhounds. The next game going to be this coming Friday, September 4th. Usual 7 o'clock kickoff. That means the pregame starts at 6:45. They're taking on the Morro Bay Pirates. That is happening at Morro Bay High School. You can either join the game live or you could listen here on KJUG. We'll be broadcasting that game and every Greyhound football game this season with Roger Bland and Joey Davis. Good luck to the Greyhounds this Friday against the Morro Bay Pirates.
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0: hands up. That's Jelly Roll 98.1 at K-Jug. It is Mandy, and my hands are up and out of the studio, making way for Kurt Olsen, because he's going to be hanging out with you for the rest of the afternoon. I will check back in with you on Monday night. Before I get on out of here, though, reminder that we got those tickets to go see Elijah Scott. He's a newcomer coming from a band in California, and he's going to be at the Fremont on September 12th. All ages welcome to the show, bringing not just country, but also R&B and soul vibes as well. 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Text Scott to 805-549-8698 and you are entered to win. That's Scott to 805-549-8698.
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0: Hudson Westbrook on the Jug Hits Me, the name of that one. Kurt Olsen with you. Good afternoon. I hope you're having a great weekend and all is right in your world to make it better. Lucas Nelson and Molly Tuttle are coming to the Fremont Theater in San Luis Obispo, October the 5th, a little over a month away. Two full sets of music. Just an incredible night of singers and songwriters and musicians, roots country, bluegrass, country rock. It's going to be a good show. Pepper Daniels has tickets if you want to win your way in, starting on Monday at 4:20 in the afternoon, and pick up more info on that show. Grab the K-Jug app.
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0: 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And it's the perfect mix of country, R&B, soul. If you're familiar with the song Cigarettes, then you know what I'm talking about. Turning into something good stuff. I didn't know Elijah Scott was from Banning, California. Now I do, and maybe you do as well. 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

0: 98.1 KJOG and Jody Messina, Message in a Bottle. The message I want to get out, the 13th Annual Macaroni and Cheese Festival almost here, September 19th. You know, the new month begins on Tuesday, this Tuesday. 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

98.1 K-Jug, Luke Combs, Rethink Some Things. The name of that, Kurt Olsen with you. Don't forget, we've got all the action when it comes to Atascadero Greyhound football. Every game, every second. And the next game is going to be the 4th of September. That is this coming Friday, 7 p.m. kickoff, pregame at 6:40.

0: 5, playing the Morro Bay Pirates. That could be tough. Hear every Greyhound football game live on the Jug with Roger Bland and Joey Davis. And go Hounds. And don't miss the next game. You can listen, remember, on the radio, on the app, on the computer. We've got it all when it comes to Greyhound football.
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0: 98.1 K-Jog and Randall King with Hey Cowgirl. Kurtles with you on this Saturday. We've got a show for you. Lucas Nelson and Molly Tuttle are bringing it with full sets of music to the Fremont Theater, October the 5th. Don't miss this. Lucas Nelson, that'll be one great show. Molly Tuttle, between the guitar and the vocals, just a great standout today in the music world. 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And don't miss Lucas Nelson and Molly Tuttle in concert October 5th at the Fremont Theater. 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

wiped out, it'll sit right here on this land. And you could leave town a rich man. And he said, boys, whatever you're offering, it won't be enough.

0: 98.1 K-Jug and Carter Faith with Wyatt Flores. Nothing better to do but make great music like that. Speaking of great music, we've got Elijah Scott and a show at the Fremont Theater next month, September the 12th. Check this out. It's the perfect mix of country, R&B, and soul. And I think you're really going to like it. You've heard the song Cigarettes, perhaps, by Elijah Scott, or Turning Into Something. Elijah Scott, from right here in California, from Banning, gets a little hot out there. Maybe that inspired him to write music like he does. It's going to be a great show. You can win tickets to Elijah Scott at the Fremont next month on the 12th of September. All you do is text Scott to our 805 Supercuts text line. That's 805-549-8698.
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